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2: Fox News, I'm Roxanne Evans. President Trump signs two executive orders aimed at slowing what he calls birth tourism.
3: People are building businesses around it from... Wealthy people are building businesses around birthright citizenship. That's not the way it's supposed to work. It's a disgrace. They're buying their way in.
2: The president speaking about a Texas hospital that advertised birth packages about asking women abroad to have their children in the U.S. Anthony Fauci in contempt after the doctor invoked the Fifth Amendment and refused to answer questions before lawmakers last week.
4: A subpoena is not an invitation. A subpoena with no consequence is not a subpoena. It's a suggestion.
2: Senator Rand Paul there has been critical of Dr. Fauci over his role in the government response to the COVID pandemic. Democrats call Paul's actions an overreach. America is listening to Fox News.
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7: Thank you, Aaron. Good afternoon, everyone. Multiple resources are responding to the Wood Rat Mountain Fire, estimated at 50 to 60 acres now. ODF reports firefighters are continuing an aggressive initial attack on the grass fire burning uphill along the mountain south of Jacksonville near Rouche. The Jackson County Sheriff's Office has issued a level 2 BSET evacuation for zone JAC-428 and a level 1 be ready to evacuate for zones JAC-421, 422, 423, 427, 429, 436, and 438. The Jackson County Fairgrounds at 21 Penninger Road in Central Point is open for level 2 animal evacuations. Incoming resources including multiple hand crews, dozers, engines, water tenders, and an additional overhead personnel from ODF and agency partners. Additional aviation resources are also on the scene to support ongoing bucket drop operations. Please avoid the area and watch for emergency vehicles while responding to the incident. For the latest information, you can always head to KAJO.com or follow us on Facebook. The I-5 mile post 57 northbound fire remains at 100 acres and is 55% contained after firefighters made further progress yesterday. ODF reports crews focused on systematically gridding the fire area to locate and extinguish remaining hotspots. An infrared-equipped drone helped map lingering heat overnight, allowing firefighters to identify additional hotspots. And today, firefighters continue to build on that progress with extensive mop-up and gridding operations, working up to 300 feet into the fire's perimeter and removing hazardous snags throughout the steep, heavily timbered terrain. A reconnaissance flight is planned to help confirm any remaining areas of heat or concern, and aircraft are ready to support ground crews if needed. Resources assigned to the blaze include four 20-person hand crews, five Type 6 engines, one Type 3 engine, two water tenders, two dozers, three skid units, one falling module, and a reconnaissance flight. The red flag warning remains in effect. Josephine County Recreation Department has implemented temporary fire restrictions at several county parks and campgrounds due to extreme fire danger throughout the state. Effective immediately, all wood and charcoal fires, including charcoal briquettes and barbecue grills, are prohibited at the Wolf Creek Park and Campground, Lake Selmac Park and Campground, and Alameda Park and Campground. Propane fuel camp stoves, barbecues, and fire pits are still permitted at those locations, provided

0: They are used safely and attended at all times. Wood fires are only permitted in designated fire rings at all other county campgrounds. Park officials urge campers to use extreme caution, never leave fires unattended, and make sure all fires are completely extinguished before leaving the area. For the latest updates on Josephine County Parks and Campgrounds, you can visit the County Recreation Department website or follow the department on social media. And we'll have more news right after this word from a friend of ours.
1: Independence

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0: In other news, of Grants Pass in Southern Oregon, the Josephine County Sheriff's Office is seeking the public's help in locating a missing person. Reed Litwack was last seen Tuesday, August 4th, at the Wildcat Rapid in the wild and scenic section of the Rogue River while on a rafting trip. He was last seen wearing a red long-sleeve shirt with a hood and green pants. He's described as a 65-year-old white male standing 5'4" tall, weighing 140 pounds, with reddish-gray hair and blue eyes. If you have any information as to his whereabouts, please contact the Sheriff's Office at 541-474-5123. Sheriff's Office is also providing an update after receiving the report of a missing adult, David Wright, back on July 26th. The initial investigation indicates that David left on his own accord on July 21st between 8 and 1:30 p.m. while on a white bicycle, leaving his cell phone and personal financial documents on the desk in his office. Detectives with the Sheriff's Office continued their investigation July 27th and located camera footage of David at Dollar General in Murphy around 9:25 a.m. on his bike, where he purchased a bottle of water. 5 minutes later, additional footage was observed of Wright riding his bicycle outbound on Highway 238 towards the Hidden Valley Market. That was the last time Wright was seen in the area, and detectives have continued searching daily. Cameras and roadways in all the surrounding areas, including Provo, Williams, and Wilderville, have been searched. At this time, based on the investigation, the Sheriff's Office has no evidence that a crime has occurred. David is described as a 71-year-old white man standing about 5'9" tall with white hair, blue eyes, weighing about 160 pounds. Again, contact the Sheriff's Office if you have information, 541-474-5123. The Grants Pass City Council considered revised procedures for the conduct of city business during public meetings, basically stating that members of the public treat one another with dignity and respect. Also in the decorum section, it states any person who is disorderly, abusive, disruptive, or threatening may, after a warning, may be removed by law enforcement. During public comment on the conduct resolution, a citizen overran his authorized 3 minutes and refused to relinquish the microphone. Mayor Sherp, after a consultation with the city manager, recessed the meeting. Following a short time, the meeting was called back to order. The resolution passed on a 6-1 vote, with Councilor Crone casting the lone dissenting vote. The Board of County Commissioners today gave legal counsel direction regarding a potential 89-cent levy for the adult jail, with further discussion to take place. Next Friday is the deadline for a decision on the adult jail and juvenile detention 5-year local option tax. Following a lengthy discussion about funding and public clarity, Commissioner Colleen Martin felt renewing the levy would be best, while Commissioner Gary Richardson brought up a potential new tax of 89 cents for the jail only. Commissioner Ron Smith suggested putting together a campaign for the detention center. And finally, the Boys and Girls Club of the Rogue Valley will host the third annual Dash at Dutcher Creek Golf Tournament this Friday at Dutcher Creek Golf Course. With a 9 a.m. shotgun start, this year's tournament is officially sold out, bringing together golfers, community partners, and supporters for a day of friendly competition and philanthropy. Presented by Pacific Electrical Contractors, proceeds from the tournament will directly benefit the Boys and Girls Club of the Rogue Valley's team sports program, which served more than 1,000 youth in 2025. And that's the latest news of Grants Pass and Southern Oregon. Details of these stories and more available on the station's website. I'm Chuck Benson reporting for KAJO, heard locally at 99.7 FM, 1270 on the AM band, and streamed at KAJO.com.
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1: 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Heat advisory in effect till 11 p.m. tomorrow night. Red flag warning remaining in effect till 9 o'clock tonight. Clear skies expected, overnight low 64. Then tomorrow sunny and 103, a little cooler than today. Not a whole lot, though. Then Saturday, cooler still, sunny and 98. Sunday, how about this? Sunny and just 94 degrees. Right now with a breeze and blue sky prevailing. Yeah, we made it to 105 out there. Yeah, almost as hot as yesterday here in South Grants Pass at KJO.
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0: So this is your first time here at Grover's?
1: Yeah.
0: Yeah.
1: I live out in the woods,
0: mm-hmm.
1: in a cave.
0: Okay.
1: I've been thinking it's time I change the way I live.
0: Say, aren't you Bigfoot?
1: What was the giveaway?
0: Well, you're 7 feet tall, covered head to toe with hair.
1: Mm.
0: You know.
1: I'm thinking about putting in some lighting.
0: Okay.
1: I hear Grover's is the place that can help me.
0: Sure can.
1: Maybe hook up some hot water.
0: Sure can.
1: I'm even thinking of putting in a tub and a shower.
0: That's a good idea.
1: Cool.
0: Like we say, Grover's is worth the drive.
1: I walked.
0: That too.
1: Great.
0: Yeah.
1: So I'll be back after I make a few other changes.
0: Other changes?
1: Well, I'm getting a haircut.
0: Yeah.
1: And some shoes.
0: That's great.
1: Some cologne.
0: Nice.
1: And a pair of pants.
0: Good.
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6: Thanks again, Aaron, and again, afternoon, everyone. The Medford Mustangs beat Missoula, Montana, 13-3. In the first round of the AAA Northwest Regional Tournament at Harry and David Field. Mustangs are playing Honolulu, Hawaii tonight at 8:15. Julio Rodriguez and Colt Emerson hit home runs. Brian Wu pitched 7 scoreless innings, and the Mariners beat the Tigers 4-2 Wednesday night. Wu allowed 3 hits, walked 1, and had 5 strikeouts. Over his last 7 home starts dating back to May 6th, Wu is 6-0 with just 4 earned runs in 45 and a third innings. Andrés Muñoz pitched a 1-2-3 ninth, striking out 2 and earning his 20th save of the season. Rodriguez went 2-for-3 with a walk. Randy Arozarena doubled. Dominic Canzone was intentionally walking. Rodriguez followed that with the next pitch, hitting it 366 feet over the wall in right center field to give the Mariners a 3-0 lead. Emerson capped the scoring with a solo shot in the 8th. After last night's action, the Mariners were 2.5 games back in the American League West, but were just 1 game back in the wild card standings. However, today's score won't help. At least it looks like this point in the 8th inning right now. Detroit's leading the final game as that 3-game series with the Mariners 8-0. Texas starter Cody Bradford pitched 4 1/3 effective innings in his first appearance in September of 2024. And Justin Foscue's 2-run triple highlighted a 4-run third inning as the Rangers beat the Giants 6-0 last night. The Giants fell 19 games under 500 for the first time this season, having lost 7 consecutive road series. They left 11 men on base, going 0-for-8 with runners in scoring position. The Giants have today off as they return home to host the Tigers for a 3-game series beginning tomorrow night at 7:15. The Phoenix Suns forward and Oregon Duck alumnus Dylan Brooks agreed yesterday to a 3-year, $73 million contract extension through the 29-30 season, according to his agent. Credited with helping to establish a new culture in Phoenix, Brooks is coming off the best season of his 9-year career. He averaged a career-high 20.2 points to go with 3.6 rebounds and 1.8 assists for a surprise 45-win playoff team that maintained continuity throughout the offseason. There's a tie for the lead at 9-under par in the Wyndham Championship in North Carolina. Bo Hostler and Ben James are tied with 1 hole left to play for James. Sahith Thegila is alone in 3rd, 1 stroke back, and Eric Cole is in 4th place at -7. The Detroit Lions and 3-time Pro Bowler Jamar Gibbs have agreed to a contract extension that makes him the highest-paid running back in National Football League history. Gibbs and the Lions reached agreement today on a 3-year, $67.5 million deal that could be worth up to $75.75 million, including $51.5 million guaranteed. The Indianapolis Colts and Jonathan Taylor have agreed to terms on a 2-year, $44 million extension. That deal has a maximum value of $47 million and includes $39 guaranteed, the 4th largest deal for a running back in NFL history. And New York Yankees star Aaron Judge, who's not played in the game since May 31st because of a stress fracture in his right rib, that was cleared for light activity after he had his fractured rib re-imaged yesterday and remains confident he'll return to play this season. Oh, I'll be back this season, Judge said yesterday. That's sports news. I'm Chuck Benson reporting here on KAJO 99.7 FM, 1270 on the AM band, and streamed at KAJO.com.
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The Jackson County Sheriff's Office has issued a level 2 be set to evacuate for zone JAC-436 near Sterling Creek Road east of Little Applegate Road due to the Woodrat Mountain Fire. Monitor local government sources for evacuation and incident updates.

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Jimmy Cliff on KHL. Yes, very grateful that we can see as clearly as we can right now with the blue sky and the smokiness. Very light right now, at least in our area. There's you too.

The Jackson County Sheriff's Office has issued a level 3 go now evacuation notice for zone JAC-436 near Sterling Creek Road, east of Little Applegate Road, due to the Woodrat Mountain Fire. Continue to monitor local news sources for evacuations and incident information.

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3: You're traveling to another dimension. A dimension where policies have no consequences, with no middle ground between science and superstition. An area where lies from the pit of man's fears masquerade as the summit of his knowledge. Your only hope? 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

The Jackson County Sheriff's Office has issued a level one be ready to evacuate for zone JAC 434, which is south of Little Applegate Road to Boaz Gulch area due to the Wood Rat Mountain Fire. Monitor local news sources for evacuation and incident information.

0: The Jackson County Sheriff's Office has issued a level one be ready to evacuate for JAC 437, which is south of Little Applegate Road to Boaz Gulch Road and west to Forest Road 2030 due to the Wood Rat Mountain Fire. Continue to monitor local news sources for evacuation and incident information.
1: Called birth tourism.
2: This wasn't for wealthy multi-millionaires, billionaires coming in and bringing 15, 20, 30 children along with them.
1: And the president signing executive orders that include a clampdown on visas issued to those suspected of traveling to the U.S. to deliver a child. President also attempted to crack down on birthright citizenship after a previous attempt was struck down by the Supreme Court. The Teamsters are suing the nation's most populous state over self-driving trucks. The union fears California truckers could soon be out of a job.
3: Its lawsuit alleges that the California DMV and other state agencies took a shortcut and didn't get enough public input when it introduced regulations to allow autonomous trucks on state roads.
1: Fox's Grady Trimble. 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
3: You are listening to Cajo. I'm Alex Bauer coming at you from the newsroom. The Oregon Department of Forestry reports the Wood Rat Mountain fire is now estimated at 200 acres. Firefighters continue making steady progress across much of the incident. The right flank is halfway lined with Dozer Line. Fire activity remains most active at the head of the fire, where crews are responding to multiple spot fires southeast in the direction of Sterling Creek. Aircraft remain heavily engaged throughout the incident. Two additional large air tankers, accompanied by a lead plane, are joining the existing aviation response. They will work alongside the air tankers and helicopters already assigned to the fire, utilizing both retardant drops and water bucket drops to support firefighters on the ground. Multiple hand crews, dozers, engines, and water tenders continue strengthening control lines and working to check the fire's spread in challenging terrain. The Jackson County Sheriff's Office has issued a Level 3 Go Now evacuation order for Zone JAC 436, a Level 2 Be Set for Zone JAC 428, and a Level 1 Be Ready to Evacuate for Zones JAC 421, 422, 423, 427, 429, 434, 437, and 438. The Jackson County Fairgrounds, 21 Penninger Road in Central Point, is open for animal evacuations. Please avoid the fire area and watch for emergency vehicles responding to the incident. And you can find this information over on our website, kjo.com, as well as our sister stations, KLDR and KRRM. Like and follow all of our Facebook pages for the latest updates. We'll keep you posted here on the air as well. And you can also like and follow ODF Southwest Oregon District and Jackson County Sheriff's Department for their latest updates as well. 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

The Jackson County Sheriff's Office has issued a level 3 go now evacuation notice for zone JAC-428A. This is from the 6100 block of Sterling Creek Road south to Buncombe and from Upper Applegate Road to Little Applegate Road due to the Wood Rat Mountain Fire. Continue to monitor local government sources for evacuation and incident updates.

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2: Fox News, I'm Roxanne Evans. President Trump says negotiations with Iran are going very well and the conflict will end, quote, pretty soon. Florida Republican Congressman Greg Stube was asked about those developments on Fox Business, the evening edit. He says he has no reason to believe Iran is telling the truth.
3: I wouldn't believe a word that they say until I see the actual actions of the things that they say that they're going to do.
2: President Trump signing a pair of executive orders today aimed at reining in birthright citizenship and curbing so-called birth tourism to the U.S.
4: It's become a big business, and we're ending that business.
2: The latest executive orders will likely face a legal challenge. Polls now closed in Tennessee. Voters will decide whether Senator Marsha Blackburn will head up the race to succeed term-limited Republican Governor Bill Lee. 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

0: Ironic from Alanis Morissette here on KJO. Quick update, the Oregon Department of Forestry is still reporting the Wood Rat Mountain fire is at an estimated 200 acres. The Jackson County Sheriff's Office has issued a level 3 go now evacuation order for zones JAC 428A and 436. A level 2 be set for zone JAC 428B and a level 1 be ready to evacuate for zones JAC 421, 422, 423, 427, 429, 434, 437, and 438. An evacuation shelter for people and pets is set up at Jacksonville Elementary School. If there are individuals looking to shelter that need extra medical care and or assistance, call 541-776-7206. A small domestic pet shelter is also at the elementary school. The Red Cross will be setting up an area on the property to accommodate pets. The livestock shelter is at the Jackson County Expo Fairgrounds, 21 Penninger Road in Central Point. Call Expo Livestock at 541-864-0546 if you need assistance. Please avoid the fire area and watch for emergency vehicles responding to the incident.
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2: 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President Trump denies supply concerns of ammunition.
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2: The president reportedly clashed with War Secretary Pete Hegseth over the weekend. Meantime, the president honoring Team USA athletes who competed in this year's Winter Olympics.
3: We're truly honored to welcome to the White House perhaps the greatest group of Winter Olympians in American history. At the 2026 Olympic Games, Team USA won more gold medals than any American Winter Olympic team has ever won before.
2: The U.S. winning 25 medals at the Games in Italy. 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
2: News. I'm Chris DeMayo. President Trump denies supply concerns of ammunitions.
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2: The president reportedly clashed with War Secretary Pete Hegseth over the weekend. Senator Marsha Blackburn wins Tennessee's Republican primary for governor.
4: We are going to work with our General Assembly. We're going to do a Tennessee Doge to make certain we do not waste one dime of your taxpayer money.
2: She'll face Democrat Jerry Green. 8 straight wins for the Boston Red Sox. They topped the Chicago White Sox 12.

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2: News. I'm Sue Guzman. President Trump signing executive orders aimed at slowing what he calls birth tourism.
3: People are building businesses around it. From wealthy people are building businesses around birthright citizenship. That's not the way it's supposed to work. It's a disgrace. They're buying their way in.
2: The president referring to advertised birth packages offering opportunities for pregnant women abroad to have their children in the U.S. Dr. Anthony Fauci found in contempt of Congress after he invoked the Fifth and refused to answer COVID-19 questions before lawmakers last week.
4: A subpoena is not an invitation. A subpoena with no consequence is not a subpoena. It's a suggestion.
2: Senator Rand Paul has been critical of Dr. Fauci over the COVID pandemic. Democrats call Paul's actions an overreach. And a New Mexico court fining Meta more than $500 million for hiding how its apps harm children's mental health. 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
2: News. I'm Chris DeMeo. A New Mexico court ordering Meta to pay $567 million to address kids' mental health online.
3: Finding it knowingly harmed children's mental health and concealed what it knew about child sexual exploitation on its platforms.
2: Fox's Kristen Goodwin, Meta in a statement saying it'll appeal. President Trump says a deal with Iran to reopen the Strait of Hormuz is close, and Americans can expect economic relief soon.
4: We'll see those days pretty soon again, based on everything I see, as soon as the war ends. And I think it's going to end pretty soon. I don't think they can go much longer.
2: An Iran spokesperson denying talks are even happening. Police say three teachers and three students were killed in a school shooting outside Bangkok, Thailand. The shooter was wounded. 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
2: News. I'm Sue Cosman. The Senate is set to vote to confirm Acting Attorney General Todd Blanche today as the official head of the Justice Department. This after a Senate committee advanced his nomination Tuesday. Senate Majority Leader John Thune said the confirmation vote's a top priority before lawmakers break for summer recess.
3: He is in the queue, and so we intend to vote on him before we leave, and I am hopeful and optimistic that we will get him confirmed.
2: Democrats have criticized Blanche for his loyalty to President Trump. President Trump signing executive orders aimed at slowing what he called birth tourism.
4: People are building businesses around it. From wealthy people are building businesses around birthright citizenship. That's not the way it's supposed to work. It's a disgrace. They're buying their way in.
2: The president referring to advertised birth packages, offering opportunities for pregnant women abroad to have their children in the U.S. and have them become U.S. citizens. 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
2: 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I'm Chris DeMeo. A New Mexico court ordering Meta to pay $567 million to address kids' mental health online.
3: Finding it knowingly harmed children's mental health and concealed what it knew about child sexual exploitation on its platforms.
2: Fox's Kristen Goodwin. Meta in a statement says it'll appeal. President Trump says negotiations with Iran are going very well and the conflict will end pretty soon. Congressman Greg Stubbe says he has no reason to believe Iran is telling the truth.
4: I wouldn't believe a word that they say until I see the actual actions of the things that they say that they're going to do.
2: Stubbe on Fox Business is the evening edit. Police say three teachers.

0: kids and three students were killed in a school shooting outside Bangkok, Thailand. The shooter died at a hospital. A Senate panel voting to hold Dr. Anthony Fauci in contempt of Congress for his refusal to answer questions during a Senate hearing last week. 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
2: News. I'm Sue Guzman. President Trump again targeting birthright citizenship with executive orders. White House Deputy Chief of Staff for Policy Stephen Miller says so-called birth tourism is now going to be banned.
3: No one in the world is any more allowed to obtain a visa for this fraudulent purpose.
2: The Senate is set to vote today to confirm Acting Attorney General Todd Blanche as the official head of the Justice Department. Senate Majority Leader John Thune says the confirmation vote is the top priority before lawmakers break for summer recess.
4: He is in the queue, and so we intend to vote on him before we leave, and I am hopeful and optimistic that we will get him confirmed.
2: Democrats have criticized Blanche for his loyalty to President Trump, and at least six people are dead, including a teenage student gunman in a school shooting near Bangkok, Thailand. 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
2: News. I'm CJ Papa. Multi-million dollar judgment against the social media behemoth.
3: $567 million Meta is required to pay will go to an abatement fund. It will be used for the treatment of young people who are harmed by social media, as well as prevention, screenings, and evaluations.
2: Fox's Matt Rivera, the money is on top of a $375 million penalty in March during an earlier phase of this case. Longtime U.S. Senator Marsha Blackburn up for a new job.
4: We absolutely have to unite as a party and defeat the Democrats.
2: She captures the Republican Tennessee primary for governor. She faces Democrat Jerry Green in November. Republican Carson Andy Ogles loses his primary challenge to Charlie Hatcher. America's listening to Fox News.
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2: News. I'm Gianna Gelosi. President Trump says an agreement with Iran could be reached soon as Tehran claims it's in the final stage of talks to reopen the Strait of Hormuz.
3: I think we're doing very well. I'm involved in the negotiation. I think we're doing fine. It could be soon.
2: The deal has not been finalized. The president says the U.S. Navy is continuing to enforce the blockade around Iran. Tennessee 3 lawmaker Justin Pearson winning the Democratic House primary in the state's newly redrawn 9th congressional district. Fox's Madeline Rivera.
4: In another crucial race, incumbent Republican Congressman Andy Ogles lost the GOP primary in the 5th congressional district to Charlie Hatcher. Ogles was backed by President Trump and Hatcher was endorsed by Governor Bill Lee, but Ogles faced a number of controversies.
2: In the race for governor, Senator Marsha Blackburn cruised to victory over her GOP opponents. 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
2: News. I'm CJ Pop. A major roadblock for Todd Blanche, who wants to ditch the interim label and become President Trump's full-time U.S. Attorney General, thanks to a decision from a senator from Alaska.
3: Lisa Murkowski says she will oppose Todd Blanche's nomination. Murkowski says, quote, the country needs an attorney general who will check the worst impulses of this administration.
2: Fox's Chandler Painter, A.G. Blanche, can only lose one more senator since Maine's Susan Collins. The senator will vote no against him. President Trump signs a pair of executive orders on birthright tourism and birthright citizenship.
4: We had a very unfortunate decision in the Supreme Court concerning birthright. It was close, but a very, very unfortunate decision. So we're making adjustments.
2: The ACLU says it'll fight it. 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
6: Good morning, local news, this time brought to you by Countryside Village. I'm Alex Bauer reporting. The Oregon Department of Forestry reports the Wood Rat Mountain Fire is estimated at 272.5 acres and is 55% lined. Firefighters remain focused on limiting its movement towards Sterling Creek Road. Resources assigned for the night shift included 6 20-person hand crews, 4 dozers, 6 water tenders, 3 fouling modules, 7 Type 6 engines, and 1 Type 3 engine. Crews are making great progress with the support of dozers. The right shoulder and the head of the fire remain active. The Jackson County Sheriff's Office has issued a Level 3 Go Now evacuation order for zones JAC 428A and 436. And a level 2 be set for zone JAC 428B, and a level 1 be ready to evacuate for zones JAC 421, 422, 423, 427, 429, 434, 437, and 438. An evacuation shelter for people and pets is set up at Jacksonville Elementary School. If there are individuals looking to shelter that need extra medical care and or assistance, call 541-776-7206. The livestock shelter is at the Jackson County Expo Fairgrounds, 21 Penninger Road in Central Point. Call 541-864-0546 if you need assistance. Please avoid the fire area and watch for emergency vehicles responding to the incident. In other news, the I-5 mile marker 57 northbound fire remains at 100 acres and is 55% contained after firefighters made further progress. The Oregon Department of Forestry reports crews focused on systemically gridding the fire area Wednesday to locate and extinguish remaining hotspots. An infrared-equipped UAS helped map lingering heat overnight, allowing firefighters to identify additional hotspots. Yesterday, crews built on the progress with extensive mop-up and gridding operations, working up to 300 feet into the perimeter and removing hazardous snags throughout steep, heavily timbered terrain. Resources assigned to the blaze included 4 20-person hand crews, 5 Type 6 engines, 1 Type 3 engine, 2 water tenders, 2 dozers, 3 skid units, 1 fouling module, and a reconnaissance flight. Red flag warnings remain in effect, as well as a Level 1 Be Ready evacuation warning for zones GRA 022, 034, 036, 422B, and 422C. The Josephine County Recreation Department has implemented temporary fire restrictions at several county parks and campgrounds due to extreme fire danger throughout southern Oregon. According to a release effective immediately, all wood and charcoal fires, including charcoal briquettes and barbecue grills, are prohibited at the Wolf Creek Park and Campground, Lake Selmac Park and Campground, and Alameda Park and Campground. Propane-fueled camp stoves, barbecues, and fire pits are still permitted at these locations, provided they are used safely and attended at all times. Wood fires are only permitted in designated fire rings at all other county campgrounds. Park officials urge campers to use extreme caution. Never leave fires unattended and make sure all fires are completely extinguished before leaving the area. Officials expect these restrictions to remain in effect throughout the remainder of the summer camping season. For the latest updates on Josephine County parks and campgrounds, please visit the County Recreation Department website or follow the department on social media. And we have more local news on the way after this.
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6: Local news continues here on KJO. The Southern Oregon Child Exploitation Team, along with the Oregon Department of Justice Internet Crimes Against Children Task Force, arrested eight suspects Wednesday on a total of 71 encouraging child sex abuse felony charges. The first arrest was around 6:30 a.m. when deputies pulled over a suspect near his residence in the 1500 block of Clear Springs Drive in Medford. Eric Richard Rand, 58, of Medford, was arrested. The task force then located and arrested Charles Harvey McMillan, 33, of Talent, at 6:40 a.m. Just before 8 a.m., Medford police located the next suspect, sleeping in his car at Holmes Park. Jermaine J.J. Owens, 53, of Medford, was then arrested for his charges. Around 8:04 a.m., Joel Vincent Leal, 21, was arrested for his charges at his apartment in the 1000 block of Spring Street in Medford. Minutes later, investigators located and arrested Robert Paul Phillips, 74, at his residence in the 300 block of West Gregory Road in rural

0: Central Point. At 8:20 a.m., Nathan Chet Wilson, 25, of Medford, was located and arrested on his charges in the 600 block of Northwood Drive in Medford. During the arrest, his father, Tracy Lynn Wilson, 58, attempted to intervene and was charged with interfering with a peace officer. The final arrest came when investigators contacted and arrested Cannon Garrett Green, 31, of White City, at a business in the 200 block of Holly Street in Medford. One suspect was arrested out of state by Island County Sheriff's Office in Washington. The suspect, Jeremy Paul Meader, 32, of Talent, will be extradited to Oregon. In other news, the Josephine County Sheriff's Office is providing an update after receiving a report of a missing adult, David Wright, back in July 26th. The initial investigation indicates that David left on his own accord July 21st between 8 a.m. and 1:30 p.m. on a white bicycle, leaving his cell phone and personal financial documents on the desk in his office. Detectives with the Josephine County Sheriff's Office continued their investigation July 27th and located camera footage of David at Dollar General in Murphy around 9:25 a.m. on the bicycle, where he purchased a bottle of water. 5 minutes later, additional footage was observed of Wright riding his bicycle outbound on Highway 238 towards Hidden Valley Market. This was the last time Wright was seen in the area. Detectives have continued searching daily since his disappearance. Cameras and roadways in all the surrounding areas, including Provolt, Williams, and Wilderville, have been searched. Search and Rescue was activated to assist, and detectives worked with a group of citizens that initiated a search party. TSA and Homeland Security have been contacted to check for any domestic and international flights he might be on. At this time, it's unknown if Wright continued past the Murphy area on the bike or not, and there is no indication of what direction he went. At this time, based on the investigation, the Josephine County Sheriff's Office has no evidence that a crime has occurred. David is described as a 71-year-old white man standing 5'9" tall with white hair, blue eyes, and weighing 160 pounds. Please contact the Josephine County Sheriff's Office at 541-474-5123 if you have any information. And lastly, the Josephine County Sheriff's Office is seeking the public's help in locating a missing person. Reed Litwack was last seen Tuesday, August 4th, at Wildcat Rapid in the wild and scenic section of the Rogue River. While on a rafting trip, he was last seen wearing a red long-sleeve shirt with a hood and green pants. He's described as a 65-year-old white male standing 5'4" tall, weighing 140 pounds with reddish-gray hair and blue eyes. If you have any information as to his whereabouts, please contact the Sheriff's Office at 541-474-5123 and reference case number 26-211-69. And that is your look at local news here on KJO. Thanks again to Countryside Village, your retirement destination. We have weather coming up next.
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1: Alrighty, now for a weather update. Thanks to Midland Empire Insurance Agency of Oregon, LLC. On this Friday, August 7th, a heat advisory in effect until 11 p.m. tonight, with an air quality alert in effect until 2 p.m. today. We'll get some patchy smoke sticking around before about 4 p.m., so maybe a little bit later than 2 p.m., we'll find out. Sunny and hot at a high of 102. Light and variable wind becoming north and northwest this afternoon with clear skies tonight. Low of 62 and still some of that northwest wind. A light and variable wind becoming north and northwest Saturday. Still sunny and hot, but not as hot. 97 degrees. Looking forward to this cool down over the weekend. Down to 94 for the high Sunday. More sun and wind coming through. And then just sunny and 92 for Monday. That sounds like an excellent reprieve. I don't know about you. Let's see here. Sunset tonight, 8:25, and sunrise tomorrow morning should be about 6:13. As of 6:14, it is 61 degrees in South Grants Pass. And a big thank you again to Midland Empire Insurance Agency of Oregon for giving us this weather update. You stay right here. We have more coming up.
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love by you. Micah Tyler, Never Been a Moment on KAJO. It is 618, 61 degrees in South Grants Pass. Get ready for a bit of a hazier day today, at least hopefully until 2 p.m. That'll start to wrap up, and the air quality alert is in effect. Now, Rod Stewart and Ronald Eiley.

That's Christina Perry with 1,000 Years on KAJO and streaming live at KJO.com. Coming up, we'll have a look at local news. Heck, we'll even throw sports in there. How about it? So don't go anywhere. 61 degrees in South Grants Pass. I will admit, not a fan of the haze, but it does make for some pretty cool-looking sunrises. Can't really see the sun right now. All I'm seeing is a little bit of purple, a little bit of yellow, a little bit of gray. But, well, what can I say? I like sunrises and sunsets, no matter how big or small. I used to really love them back in college. They were just magnificent. But I digress. We got Mike and the Mechanics coming at you on KJO.

0: And there you go, Mike and the Mechanics. All I Need is a Miracle, right here on KJO.
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0: 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I'm Alex Bauer reporting. The Oregon Department of Forestry reports the Wood Rat Mountain Fire is estimated at 272.5 acres and is 55% lined. In other news, the I-5 mile marker 57 northbound fire remains at 100 acres and is 55% contained after crews made further progress. The Josephine County Recreation Department has implemented temporary fire restrictions at several county parks and campgrounds due to extreme fire danger throughout Southern Oregon. The Southern Oregon Child Exploitation Team, along with the Oregon Department of Justice Internet Crimes Against Children Task Force, arrested 8 suspects Wednesday on a total of 71 encouraging child sex abuse felony charges. The Josephine County Sheriff's Office is providing an update after receiving a report of missing adult David Wright back on July 26th. Grants Pass Police lodged a man trespassing at Safeway Wednesday after reports he threatened a staff member. The Board of Commissioners gave legal counsel direction regarding a potential 89-cent levy for the adult jail, which with further discussion to take place. The Boys and Girls Clubs of the Rogue Valley will host the 3rd annual Dash at Dutcher Creek golf tournament today at Dutcher Creek Golf Course. And lemonade day stands, or lemonade stands, that is, will soon be placed all over town for this weekend's annual Lemonade Day event, presented by the Grants Pass and Josephine County Chamber of Commerce. And that is your look at local headlines, and you can find these stories over on our website, kajo.com. And, oh, why not? Let's throw in some sports while we're at it. Let's see what we have here. I'm Alex Bauer reporting. The Medford Mustangs lost to Honolulu, Hawaii yesterday at the AAA American Legion Regional at Harry and David Field in Medford. Today, the Mustangs will play a familiar opponent in an elimination game at 6 p.m. when they play the Oregon State champion Tiger Barber.

0: In other news, Dylan Dingler homered for the third straight game to help lead the Detroit Tigers to an 11-0 win over the Mariners in Seattle. The Mariners are now three games back of the Astros in the American League West and a game and a half out of the final wild card spot. Seattle will begin a three-game series against the Tampa Bay Rays tonight. First pitch is scheduled for 6:45. The Seattle Mariners reliever Gabe Spehr was given a three-game suspension yesterday after hitting Detroit's Gleyber Torres with a pitch in the eighth inning of Wednesday night's game. Spehr is appealing the ban, according to the MLB Players Association. The San Francisco Giants will host the Detroit Tigers for a three-game series that will begin tonight at 7:15. The Detroit Lions and three-time pro bowler Jahmyr Gibbs have agreed to a contract extension that makes him the highest-paid running back in NFL history. Gibbs and the Lions reached agreement yesterday on a three-year, $67.5 million deal that could be worth up to $75.75 million and includes $51.5 million guaranteed. And lastly, turns out Jackson Koivum isn't the only player returning, trying to go from college to the PGA Tour postseason. Virginia graduate Ben James made eagle on both the par fives on yesterday, and only a soft finish kept him from sharing the lead with Bo Hostler in the Wyndham Championship. The final tournament of the regular season determines the top seven in the FedEx Cup, who advanced to the postseason. James, the number one player in the PGA Tour University ranking that came with a tour card, has to win to reach the top 70. And that is your look at sports right here on KJO.
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We want to shout them out on the air. Thanks to Evergreen Federal Bank. 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

0: The Bee Gees, More Than a Woman on KAJO from the hit film Saturday Night Fever. 60 degrees in South Grants Pass, and a good morning to you. Hope you're staying safe out there and also drinking lots of water, especially with all the heat and now with all this haze and smoke rolling through.
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2: I'm Therese Crowley. President Trump says he's getting personally involved in Iran talks to reopen the Strait of Hormuz.
3: I think we're doing very well. I'm involved in the negotiation. I think we're doing fine. It could be soon.
2: But the Senate confirmation of Todd Blanche for Attorney General is out of his hands. There's a second

0: second swing Republican, Lisa Murkowski, says she's a no. Joining Maine's Susan Collins, Senator Mitch McConnell is out on medical. And one more no tanks the nomination. The president signed an executive order to end birth tourism. Policy advisor Stephen Miller tells Fox it's visa fraud.
1: No one in the world is any more allowed to obtain a visa for this fraudulent purpose.
0: And the July jobs report, 23,000 jobs lost, unemployment rate of 4.1%. Markets like it, betting the Fed will not raise interest rates. 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
4: 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I'm Alex Bauer reporting. The Oregon Department of Forestry reports the Wood Rat Mountain Fire is estimated at 272.5 acres and is 55% lined. Firefighters remain focused on limiting its movement towards Sterling Creek Road. Resources assigned for the night shift included six 20-person hand crews, four dozers, six water tenders, three falling modules, seven Type 6 engines, and one Type 3 engine. Crews are making great progress with the support of dozers. The right shoulder and the head of the fire remain active. The Jackson County Sheriff's Office has issued a Level 3 Go Now evacuation order for zones JAC 428A and 436. A Level 2 be set for zone JAC 428B, and a Level 1 be ready to evacuate for zones JAC 421, 422, 423, 427, 429, 434, 437, and 438. An evacuation shelter for people and pets is set up at Jacksonville Elementary School. If there are individuals looking to shelter that need extra medical care and or assistance, call 541-776-7206. The livestock shelter is at the Jackson County Expo Fairgrounds, 21 Penninger Road in Central Point. Call Expo Livestock at 541-864-0546 if you need assistance. Please avoid the fire area and watch for emergency vehicles responding to the incident. In other news, the I-5 mile marker 57 northbound fire remains at 100 acres and is 55% contained after firefighters made further progress yesterday. The Oregon Department of Forestry reports crews focused on systematically, gridding the fire area Wednesday to locate and extinguish remaining hotspots. An infrared-equipped UAS helped map lingering heat overnight. Firefighters built on this progress with extensive mop-up and gridding operations, working up to 300 feet into the fire perimeter and removing hazardous snags throughout steep, heavily timbered terrain. Resources assigned to the blaze include four 20-person hand crews, five Type 6 engines, one Type 3 engine, two water tenders, two dozers, three skid units, one falling module, and a reconnaissance flight. Red flag warnings remain in effect, as well as a Level 1 Be Ready evacuation warning for zones GRA 022, 034, 036, and JCU 422B and 422C. The Josephine County Recreation Department has implemented temporary fire restrictions at several county parks and campgrounds due to extreme fire danger throughout Southern Oregon. According to a release, effective immediately, all wood and charcoal fires, including charcoal briquettes and barbecue grills, are prohibited at the Wolf Creek Park and Campground, Lake Silmack Park and Campground, and Alameda Park and Campground. Propane-fueled camp stoves, barbecues, and fire pits are still permitted at these locations, provided they are used safely and attended at all times. Wood fires are only permitted in designated fire rings at all other county campgrounds. Park officials urge campers to use extreme caution, never leave fires unattended, and make sure all fires are completely extinguished before leaving the area. Officials expect these restrictions to remain in effect throughout the remainder of the summer camping season. And we have more local news coming up after this. Let's not beat around the bush. The Appliance and Mower Center has always been the place for the latest and greatest in Cub Cadet mowers. The 2026 models are in stock now, meaning it's time to get that yard work done. 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Local news continues here on KJO. The Southern Oregon Child Exploitation Team, along with the Oregon Department of Justice Internet Crimes Against Children Task Force, arrested eight suspects Wednesday on a total of 71 encouraging child sex abuse felony charges. The first arrest was around 6:30 a.m. when deputies pulled over a suspect near his residence in the 1500 block of Clear Springs Drive in Medford. Eric Richard Rand, 58, of Medford, was arrested. The task force then located and arrested Charles Harvey McMillan, 33, of Talent, at 6:40 a.m. Just before 8 a.m., Medford police located the next suspect sleeping in his car at Holmes Park. Jermaine J.J. Owens, 53, of Medford, was then arrested for his charges. Around 8:04 a.m., Joel Vincent Leal, 21, was arrested for his charges at his apartment in the 1000 block of Spring Street in Medford. Minutes later, investigators located and arrested Robert Paul Phillips, 74, at his residence in the 300 block of West Gregory Road in rural Central Point. At 8:20 a.m., Nathan Chet Wilson, 25, of Medford, was located and arrested on his charges in the 600 block of Northwood Drive in Medford. During the arrest, his father, Tracy Lynn Wilson, 58, attempted to intervene and was charged with interfering with a peace officer. The final arrest came when investigators contacted and arrested Cannon Garrett Green, 31, of White City, at a business in the 200 block of Holly Street in Medford. One suspect was arrested out of state by Island County Sheriff's Office in Washington. The suspect, Jeremy Paul Mater, 32, of Talent, will be extradited to Oregon. In other news, the Josephine County Sheriff's Office is providing an update after receiving a report of missing adult David Wright back on July 26th. The initial investigation indicates that David left on his own accord on July 21st between 8 a.m. and 1:30 p.m. on a white bicycle, leaving his cell phone and personal financial documents on the desk in his office. Detectives with the Josephine County Sheriff's Office continued their investigation July 27th and located camera footage of David at Dollar General in Murphy around 9:25 a.m. on the bicycle, where he purchased a bottle of water. 5 minutes later, additional footage was observed of Wright riding his bicycle outbound on Highway 238 towards Hidden Valley Market. This was the last time Wright was seen in the area. Detectives have continued searching daily since his disappearance. Cameras and roadways in all the surrounding areas, including Provolt, Williams, and Wilderville, have been searched. Search and Rescue was activated to assist, and detectives worked with a group of citizens that initiated a search party. TSA and Homeland Security have been contacted to check for any domestic and international flights he might be on. At this time, it's unknown if Wright continued past the Murphy area or on the bike or not, and there is no indication of what direction he went. At this time, based on the investigation, the Josephine County Sheriff's Office has no evidence that a crime has occurred. David is described as a 71-year-old white man standing 5'9" tall with white hair, blue eyes, and weighing 160 pounds. Please contact the Josephine County Sheriff's Office at 541-474-5123 if you have any information. And lastly, Grants Pass Police lodged a man trespassing at Safeway Wednesday after reports he threatened a staff member. A call to 911 by the manager of the 1640 Williams Highway reported the suspect was refusing to leave around 5:32 p.m. He had been told to leave by the manager, but proceeded to threaten her life. Dispatch learned the suspect was wearing a white T-shirt, black pants, and was last seen walking towards the nearby Little Caesars. The manager requested he be trespassed, and he was soon tracked down by officers in front of Magic Man Fun Shop. Police identified the suspect as Jacob Reeder. He was arrested for a second-degree criminal trespass charge and transported to the Josephine County Jail for lodging. And that is your look at local news here on KJO. Thanks again to the Appliance and Mower Center. weather coming up.

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0: 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To 7-Eleven and 60 degrees in South Grants Pass, brightening up out there with a heat advisory in effect until 11 p.m. tonight. And an air quality alert potentially in effect until about 2 p.m. today. Forecast is saying we'll get some patchy smoke sticking around before 4 p.m. Sunny and hot at a high of 102. A light and variable wind becoming north and northwest in the afternoon. And more of that wind throughout tonight, tomorrow, and Sunday as well. For tonight's low, 62. Warming up to 97 on Saturday. Still sunny and hot, but not as hot. And then down a bit more to 94 for Sunday. And then further still to 92 come Monday. Yesterday's high in Grants Pass was 106 with a low of 56. Medford's high was 106 with a low of 66. Sunset tonight about 8:25. Sunrise tomorrow morning should be 6:13. And thanks again to Grover's for giving us this weather update. It's 7:12, 60 degrees still in South Grants Pass. Be sure to find Grover's on the Rogue River Highway, in Medford on North Pacific Highway, and on the web at groverelectric.com. 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It's

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3: All righty, now for your Insurance Lounge Sports Report coming at you here on KJO. Again, I'm Alex Bauer reporting. The Medford Mustangs lost to Honolulu, Hawaii yesterday at the AAA American Legion Regional at Harry and David Field in Medford. Today, the Mustangs will play a familiar opponent in an elimination game at 6 p.m. when they play the Oregon State champion Tigard Barbers. In other news, Dylan Dingler homered for the third straight game to help lead the Detroit Tigers to an 11-0 win over the Mariners in Seattle. The Mariners are now three games back of the Astros in the American League West and a game and a half out of the final wild card spot. Seattle will begin a three-game series against the Tampa Bay Rays tonight. First pitch is scheduled for 6:45. The Seattle Mariners reliever Gabe Speer was given a three-game suspension yesterday after hitting Detroit's Gleyber Torres with a pitch in the eighth inning of Wednesday night's game. He's appealing the ban, according to the MLB Players Association. The San Francisco Giants will host the Detroit Tigers for a three-game series that will begin tonight at 7:15. The Detroit Lions and three-time Pro Bowler Jahmyr Gibbs have agreed to a contract extension that makes him the highest-paid running back in NFL history. Gibbs and the Lions reached agreement yesterday on a three-year, $67.5 million deal that could be worth up to $75.75 million and includes $51.5 million guaranteed. And lastly, turns out Jackson Coivin isn't the only player trying to go from college to the PGA Tour postseason. Virginia graduate Ben James made eagle on both the par fives on yesterday, and only a soft finish kept him from sharing the lead with Bo Hostler in the Wyndham Championship. The final tournament of the regular season determines the top 70 in the FedEx Cup, who advanced to the postseason. James, the number one player in the PGA Tour University ranking that came with a tour card, has to win to reach the top 70. And that is your look at sports. 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
2: KJO.

The Afters, Lift Me Up on KAJO. Happy Friday, my friend. Haven't said that yet today, but we finally made it. So let's think back on that manic Monday from before with the Bengals.

0: There you go. Laura Branigan, Self-Control on KAJO.
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0: And you can track these local headlines down over on our website, KAJO.com. I'm Alex Bauer reporting. The Oregon Department of Forestry reports the Wood Rat Mountain Fire is estimated at 272.5 acres and is 55% lined. In other news, the I-5 mile marker 57 northbound fire remains at 100 acres and is now 81% contained as firefighters make further progress. The Josephine County Recreation Department has implemented temporary fire restrictions at several county parks and campgrounds due to extreme fire danger throughout Southern Oregon. The Southern Oregon Child Exploitation Team, along with the Oregon Department of Justice Internet Crimes Against Children Task Force, arrested 8 suspects Wednesday on a total of 71 encouraging child sex abuse felony charges. The Josephine County Sheriff's Office is providing an update after receiving a report of missing adult David Wright back on July 26th. Grants Pass Police lodged a man trespassing at Safeway Wednesday after reports he threatened a staff member. The Board of Commissioners gave legal counsel direction regarding a potential 89

0: consent levy for the adult jail, with further discussion to take place. The Boys and Girls Clubs of the Rogue Valley will host the third annual Dash at Dutcher Creek golf tournament today at Dutcher Creek Golf Course. And lemonade stands will soon be placed all over town for this weekend's annual Lemonade Day event, presented by the Grants Pass and Josephine County Chamber of Commerce. And that is your look at local headlines. 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

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It is 7:36, 62 degrees on this Friday, the 7th of August. 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

0: Isn't it time for the babies coming at you on your variety station? It's KJO. 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Those steals and deals that are up for grabs. What else can you find while you're over there? 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You can also get yourself some tickets to some amazing concerts like OAR, Gavin DeGraw, and Lisa Loeb. Also, Jack Johnson and G. Levant. Not to mention ZZ Top and Cheap Trick. All some great opportunities there. 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
0: It is 7:47. Before we get back to the music, just want to shout out some of those winners of those ZZ Top and Cheap Trick tickets. Yes, you could certainly purchase them still, but these folks are taking them home. Russell, Michael, Bill, Shirley, just to name some of them. So congrats to all of you. Congratulations. That's going to be a ton of fun, I think. So hope you enjoy the concert. And with that, back to the music.
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And how about that? Bruce Springsteen with Hungry Heart on KAJO. Again, happy Friday. Are you ready for that weekend? I know it is first Friday today, so maybe you'll be out and about checking out the...

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2: News, I'm CJ Papa. The July jobs report measures the number of jobs created, but that was not the case. Lauren Simonetti of the Fox Business Network.
3: Negative 23,000. Unemployment rate drops in July to 4.1% from 4.2%.
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4: The weakness in this number were really just two things, government workers and a sort of rebound from all the employment we got from the World Cup because the World Cup was ending.
2: Bright spot in the report, manufacturing created more than 5,000 jobs. Alaska Senator Alicia Murkowski saying earlier she is not backing acting U.S. Attorney General Todd Blanche if there's a vote to confirm him full-time, joining Maine Senator Susan Collins. If he loses one more senator, he will not be confirmed. 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
6: And a big thank you to the Center for Aesthetic Dentistry for giving us this update on the weather. Let's take a look here. A heat advisory still in effect until 11 p.m. tonight with, well, an air quality alert in effect until 2 this afternoon. Sunny and hot today with patchy smoke sticking around before 4 p.m. High of 102 with a light and variable wind becoming north and northwest this afternoon. More of that wind throughout tonight with a low of 62 and still windy on Saturday and Sunday, cooling down a bit each day. 97 Saturday, 94 on Sunday, and then 92 degrees for Monday. Yesterday's high in Grants Pass was 106 with a low of 56. Medford got up to 106 as well with a low of 66. Some national temperature extremes. Yesterday's high was 122 at Tecopa, California, and it was just 25 for the low at Peter Sinks, Utah. Again, thanks to the Center for Aesthetic Dentistry for this update on the weather. And before we get back to the music, just a heads up from the Grants Pass Police Department. They're saying to please avoid the area of Midland Avenue between 6th and 7th due to a police investigation. And let's see, the roadway between those streets will be closed for most of the day.
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Amy Grant, Hope Set High. Inspiration for the 8 o'clock hour. You know what? Our doors are open. You can stop on in, drop off some non-perishable food for the food bank. Open 8 to 4, Monday through Friday. So we'll see you soon. It's REO Speedway.

0: You got it right here on KAJO. It's time to highlight a hometown hero. Shannon shouting out her cousin Emily as the hometown hero. My cousin improves the lives of everyone she meets. While she lives in Glendale, she has worked at First Community Credit Union in Grants Pass for over 20 years, always doing things to support our community, including donating her time and energy to Hearts with a Mission, Youth and Ag, and our local sports teams, just to name a few. Emily has a heart of gold and works tirelessly to help others and improve lives on a daily basis. She needs to know just what kind of effect she has had on this community. Her efforts are seen, and just how incredible she is. She is a lifesaver and one of the most compassionate people I've ever met. To know her is to love her. And yes, Emily, being shouted out as a hometown hero, thank you for doing what you do and being who you are, Emily, that hometown hero. Don't forget, you can head over to KJO.com right now if you would like to highlight your own hometown hero. Thanks to Evergreen Federal Bank.
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There's some more music and then local news on the way soon, so stay close. Here's Gavin DeGraw.

your body, baby, do that go. Gloria Estefan of the Miami Sound Machine right here on Hey Joe. Well, it's kind of fun. My dealership offered me a 10% coupon to get some work done on my vehicle, and it could use an oil change. So that's what I'll be doing for First Friday. How about you? Heading downtown, maybe enjoying the sights and the restaurants and the sounds and the people. I love it. Here's Warren Zevon.

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1: Local news this time brought to you by Lamb Air. I'm Alex Bauer reporting. The Oregon Department of Forestry reports the Wood Rat Mountain fire is estimated at 272.5 acres and is 55% lined. Firefighters remain focused on limiting its movement towards Sterling Creek Road. Resources assigned include six 20-person hand crews, four dozers, six water tenders, three falling modules, seven Type 6 engines, and one Type 3 engine. Crews are making great progress with the support of dozers. The right shoulder and the head of the fire remain active. The Jackson County Sheriff's Office has issued a Level 3 Go Now evacuation order for zones JAC 428A and 436, a Level 3, 2, that is, be set for zone JAC 428B, and a Level 1 be ready to evacuate for zones JAC 421, 422, 423, 427, 429, 434, 437, and 438. In other news, the Interstate 5 mile marker 57 northbound fire remains at 100 acres and is now 81% contained as firefighters make further progress. The Oregon Department of Forestry reports crews focused on systematically gridding the fire area to locate and extinguish remaining hotspots. An infrared-equipped UAS helped map lingering heat overnight, allowing firefighters to identify additional hotspots. Firefighters built on this progress with extensive mop-up and gridding operations, working up to 300 feet into the fire perimeter and removing hazardous snags throughout steep, heavily timbered terrain. A Level 1 B-ready evacuation warning for zones GRA 022, 034, 036, JCU 422B, and 422C remains in effect. The Josephine County Recreation Department has implemented temporary fire restrictions at several county parks and campgrounds due to extreme fire danger throughout southern Oregon. According to a release, effective immediately, all wood and charcoal fires, including charcoal briquettes and barbecue grills, are prohibited at the Wolf Creek Park and Campground, Lake Selmac Park and Campground, and Alameda Park and Campground. Propane-fueled camp stoves, barbecues, and fire pits are still permitted at these locations, provided they are used safely and attended at all times. Wood fires are only permitted in designated fire rings at all other county campgrounds. Officials expect these restrictions to remain in effect throughout the remainder of the summer camping season. For the latest updates on Josephine County parks and campgrounds, please visit the County Recreation Department website or follow the department on social media. The Southern Oregon Child Exploitation Team, along with the Oregon Department of Justice Internet Crimes Against Children Task Force, arrested eight suspects Wednesday on a total of 71 encouraging child sex abuse felony charges. The first arrest was around 6:30 a.m. when deputies pulled over a suspect near his residence in the 1500 block of Clear Springs Drive in Medford. Eric Richard Rand, 58, of Medford, was arrested. The task force then located and arrested Charles Harvey McMillian, 33, of Talent, at 6:40 a.m. Just before 8 a.m., Medford police located the next suspect,

0: sleeping in his car at Holmes Park. Jermaine J.J. Owens, 53, of Medford, was then arrested for his charges. Around 8:04 a.m., Joel Vincent Leal, 21, was arrested for his charges at his apartment in the 1000 block of Spring Street in Medford. Minutes later, investigators located and arrested Robert Paul Phillips, 74, at his residence in the 300 block of West Gregory Road in rural Central Point. At 8:20 a.m., Nathan Chet Wilson, 25, of Medford, was located and arrested on his charges in the 600 block of Northwood Drive in Medford. During the arrest, his father, Tracy Lynn Wilson, 58, attempted to intervene and was charged with interfering with a peace officer. The final arrest came when investigators contacted and arrested Cannon Garrett Green, 31, of White City, at a business in the 200 block of Holly Street in Medford. One suspect was arrested out of state by Island County Sheriff's Office in Washington. The suspect, Jeremy Paul Mater, 32, of Talent, will be extradited to Oregon. The Josephine County Sheriff's Office is providing an update after receiving a report of missing adult David Wright back on July 26th. The initial investigation indicates that David left on his own accord July 21st between 8 a.m. and 1:30 p.m. on a white bicycle, leaving his cell phone and personal financial documents on the desk in his office. Detectives with the Josephine County Sheriff's Office continued their investigation and located camera footage of David at Dollar General in Murphy around 9:25 a.m., where he purchased a bottle of water. 5 minutes later, additional footage was observed of Wright riding his bicycle downtown, outbound, that is, on Highway 238 towards Hidden Valley Market. This was the last time Wright was seen in the area. Detectives have continued searching daily since his disappearance. Cameras and roadways in all these surrounding areas, including Provolt, Williams, and Wilderville, have been searched. At this time, based on the investigation, the Josephine County Sheriff's Office has no evidence that a crime has occurred. David is described as a 71-year-old white man standing 5'9" tall with white hair, blue eyes, and weighing 160 pounds. Please contact the Josephine County Sheriff's Office at 541-474-5123 if you have any information. And that is your look at local news right here on KJO. Thanks again to Lamb Air.
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Michael Jackson, Man in the Mirror, right here on KAJO. It is 8:42. Just a heads up for you again. Be sure to avoid the area of Midland between 6th and 7th due to a police investigation. The roadway between those streets will be closed for most of the day. Iguana Comics, right next there to there, will be also be closed for the day, as will Chase Bank on Midland. They'll be closed, they're saying, for an extended period of time. So that's the latest from the Grants Pass Police Department's Facebook page. And we'll keep you posted as we get more information. We have that new Wacky Tracky coming up very, very soon, so stay close. Until then, Rod Stewart.

Stay in the know with K-Joe.

0: There you have Billy Idol, Eyes Without a Face on KAJO. It's currently 8:50, and it's time for the Wacky Tracky. It's a new one today, my friend, so best of luck. Big Block Sandwich Shop, they have a gift certificate for you if you can tell me what the correct title of this song is. Just give me a call, 472-1270, if you know the title. 472-1270, what do you think? Take a listen. All right, does it sound familiar despite being pitched down? Maybe. Try to pick out some of those lyrics if you want to give it a Google. Take another listen. I'll tell you, this fella's known for his rasp in his voice. And you might have even heard him today, not this song, but maybe. You never know. But what do you think? 472-1270. Your chance at a Big Block Sandwich Shop gift certificate is right now. 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That is Big Block Sandwich Shop. And with... you know, one more try. Let's take a listen. What do you think? What do you think? Any ideas? Any takers? Any thoughts? Well, we have someone calling in. You're on the air. What is that song title?
1: Well, it's a long shot. It's Rod Stewart, and I want to say Young Turks.
0: What a great long shot that was.
1: Did I get it?
0: You sure did. Absolutely.
1: Okay.
0: You're taking
1: home. It was
0: home.
1: A long shot.
0: Oh, wait, well, you done good. What's your name?
1: Myrna.
0: Myrna. How are you today, Myrna?
1: I'm great. I love that restaurant, too. It is just, if you haven't gone, people, you need to go.
0: Yes.
1: It's wonderful.
0: We'll be sending them that direction, and we're sending you there, too. Big Block Sandwich
1: okay.
0: Shop.
1: Thank
0: we got that
1: you.
0: Gift certificate ready for you, Myrna.
1: I thank you so much.
0: You are
1: Appreciate
0: very
1: it.
0: Welcome. Hey, we'll see you when you come by.
1: Okay, take care.
0: You too.
1: Bye-bye.
0: Bye-bye. There we go. Myrna taking home the Big Block Sandwich Shop gift certificate. That was indeed Young Turks, even though if I remember correctly, last time I checked the lyrics, I don't think he ever says Young Turks. Young Hearts, maybe. But anyway, we have another Wacky Tracky then on the way for you next week. Starting up on Monday, we'll have a brand new one for you. Until then, though, we'll get to the music here on KAJO in just a brief moment.
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2: I'm Therese Crowley. High drama in D.C. A federal appeals court blocks President Trump's $400 million White House ballroom with construction well underway. The order paused for 14 days to allow a Trump appeal to the U.S. Supreme Court. While the Senate confirmation of Todd Blanch for Attorney General may have been saved by Senator Bill Cassidy announcing Blanch is the right man for the job, he's a yes. After a second swing, Republican Lisa Murkowski joined Maine Susan Collins as no votes. The July jobs report 23,000 jobs lost, reflecting the World Cup jobs ending. Markets like it, betting the Fed will not raise interest rates. The president's economic director, Kevin Hassett.
3: If you throw out the World Cup and the government workers, we actually had a number that was about plus 100,000, which is about what we expected given that the unemployment rate went down and there's so many other factors.
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2: All righty, it is 9:02, just about. Time now for your morning financial report right here on KJO. On the line, we have Brian Russell. Good morning, Brian.
3: Hey, good morning, and happy Friday to you, Alex. Stocks are moving higher today after a surprisingly weak July jobs report. He's concerned that the Federal Reserve may need to raise interest rates at its September meeting. The S&P 500 is up about 0.6%. The Dow has gained roughly 140 points. And the tech-heavy NASDAQ is leading the way, up more than 1%. The market is now headed toward a second consecutive winning week. The S&P 500 is up more than 3%. So far, the Dow is up about 3%. And the NASDAQ is on pace for its strongest weekly performance since April, helped by a meaningful rebound in semiconductor stocks. The iShares Semiconductor ETF is up nearly 7% this week as investors return to parts of the market that sold off sharply in July. The key catalyst today is employment. The July payroll report showed the economy lost 23,000 jobs last month versus expectations for a gain of more than 80,000. The unemployment rate actually declined from 4.2% to 4.1%, but that largely reflected a lower labor force participation rate, which fell to its lowest level in more than 5 years. For markets, this is an example of a bad news being good news, at least for the moment. A slower hiring environment gives the Federal Reserve less reason to tighten policy further. Before the jobs report, traders leaned toward a September rate hike. Afterward, rate hike odds dropped meaningfully and Treasury yields fell. Still, it is important to keep perspective. The broader data suggests an orderly slowdown rather than a sharp break in the labor market. Private employers added jobs, although at a modest pace, and weekly employment indicators have not yet shown significant stress. The real challenge for the Fed is balancing slower hiring against inflation that may still be above its comfort zone. In corporate news, software stocks are helping power today's advance. Cloudflare is up after issuing a positive outlook, while Atlassian is soaring about 30% after beating expectations and offering upbeat guidance. Airbnb is also sharply higher after topping Wall Street estimates on both revenue and earnings. These results are significant because investors have spent much of the year worrying that artificial intelligence could disrupt traditional software companies. This round of earnings suggests that at least for some firms, AI is becoming an opportunity to improve products and demand and profitability, not simply a threat. Oil prices are modestly higher as investors await progress in negotiations between the United States and Iran over reopening the Strait of Hormuz. West Texas Intermediate crude is nearing $78 a barrel, while Brent crude is around $83. A durable resolution could reduce energy market risk and ease inflation pressure, but any setback in negotiations could quickly bring volatility back. The broader market backdrop remains constructive, supported by strong corporate earnings, improving manufacturing activity, and a rally that has broadened beyond a handful of technology names. Small cap companies are also posting solid sales growth, another encouraging sign for domestic economic confidence. However, stocks have moved quickly, and technical indicators suggest market participation is now in an overbought range, often a sign of strength, but also a reason to expect normal short-term pullbacks along the way.

0: So here are three key takeaways for investors this morning. First, the jobs report reduces immediate rate hike pressure. The weaker payroll number has made a September Fed hike less likely, though inflation data will still matter greatly. Second, earnings are broadening beyond big tech. Strong software, industrial, healthcare, and small cap results suggest that the market foundation may be wider than the AI headlines alone. And lastly, stay disciplined after a strong rally. Positive breath is encouraging, but higher oil prices, geopolitical negotiations, and an already strong market can still create volatility. A diversified plan matters more than chasing the latest winner. And on this day in history, August 7th, 1782, George Washington created the Badge of Military Merit, which later became the Purple Heart. The award recognizes service and sacrifice, and today is observed in the United States as Purple Heart Day. Thank you to all those veterans that served and gave their lives for us. That's our market update for today. 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Have a wonderful weekend, and on one last note, Grayson and I will be traveling to LPL's national conference on Monday through Wednesday, so we'll be back with you on Thursday. Again, have a great weekend.
1: 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All indices are unmanaged and may not be invested in directly. 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The opinions voiced in this report are for general information only and are not intended to provide specific advice or recommendations for any individual. To determine which strategies or investments may be suitable for you, consult your appropriate qualified professional prior to making a decision. International investing involves special risks such as currency fluctuation and political instability and may not be suitable for all investors. These risks are often heightened for investments in emerging markets. At the beginning of the day, oil opened up at $78.06 per barrel. Gold was up $4,408.70. Silver went up at $63.66. AT&T up at $23.80. Altria up at $68.32. Apple went down $3.12.18. Best Buy up at $81.52. Boeing down at $231.41. Caterpillar down $8.44.46. Chevron down $187.59. Coca-Cola was up at $86.92. Columbia Banking System up $31.22. Dutch Bros up at $55.56. Exxon down $153.09. Ford Motor Company up at $14.02. GE went down at $370.88. Home Depot up at $352.70. Intel was up at $101.39. Johnson & Johnson down $256.45. Lithia down $373.94. McDonald's down at $275.11. Microsoft up at $503.60. Nike up at $42.03. Pepsi down $138.41. Starbucks up at $106.64. Walmart was down $111.67. And the Walt Disney Company was up at $104.81. Again, the Dow Jones was up $53,979.70. The S&P 500 was up at $7,755.76. And the NASDAQ was up $26,676.17. 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
2: All righty, it is 9:11 on this Friday, August 7th. And let's see, just one more day before Lemonade Day. Are you excited for that? It's going to be a good time tomorrow. 73 degrees, like I said, and a heat advisory in effect until 11 p.m. tonight. Air quality alert in effect starting up, well, going on now until 2 p.m. today. And we should be getting this patchy smoke throughout the day until about 4 p.m., they're saying, or just before then. Sunny and hot, high of 102 with a low of 62 degrees tonight. Some wind coming through this afternoon and evening, and that'll stick around throughout Saturday and Sunday as we cool down a bit. 97 for Saturday's high, still sunny, and more sun, and 94 for Sunday. Monday looking to be just a sunny day and a cooler one, 92 degrees. Quick river update. As of this morning, the river level was falling slowly at 1.17 feet. The flow rate, 1,190 cubic feet per second. Water turbidity level, 2 NTUs, and the temperature, 68 degrees.
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Rachel Lampa with Toby Mac, Perfectly Loved, right here on KAJO. You know what? Our doors are open. And that barrel needs filling with non-perishable, unexpired food for the food bank. I hope to see you when you stop on it, because if you do drop off some food, well, I have a crisp high five waiting for you. I'm excited to see you, my friend. So swing on by 888 Rogue River Highway, open 8 to 4, Monday through Friday. It's Aretha Franklin and George Michael.

0: Mark Anthony, I need to know on your variety station. Well, I'm fixing to go and get an oil change done in my vehicle. It was nice. My dealership emailed me. It was like, hey, we miss you. Here's 10% off. And I was like, I mean, that's not too shabby of an offer right there. So I figured I'd just get an oil change. And if they're like, hey, by the way, this is emergent, then I will maybe need to, you know, get that taken care of as well. But yeah, always nice getting your work done in your vehicle, because when I had my Corolla way back when, I did not really know how to take care of a car. So yeah, I want to make sure Peggy, my current vehicle, my Subaru Impreza, that she's running well. So yeah, that's my job today, is just being responsible.
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0: Kenny Loggins with Danger Zone on your variety station. What are you fixing to do this weekend, my friend? I know my sister and brother-in-law and some of our friends, they're planning on doing a garage sale. I might have to go check that out, see if there's some sweet deals or something. But that is one of my favorite things ever. While I don't always buy things from them, I just love checking out garage sales because you never know what you're going to find. And maybe one of these days I'll find that thing I've been looking for. But until then, it's just fun to check them out.
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Fleetwood Mac's Rhiannon, Will You Ever Win? Here on KJO. Just so you know, appointments have begun for Free Children's Dental Day at 1501 Northeast 6th Street. They started at 8 this morning, and walk-ins are welcome until noon. If you'd like to call and see if you can schedule an appointment, 541-476-8383. This is for kids ages 0 to 12. So check it out. Now, Dan Hartman.

0: Rocket right here on KJO. It is 9:50, 77 degrees in South Grants Pass. You know, the iSpy radio show is on the way this weekend, and here to tell us all about it is Mark Anderson. Mark, how you doing today?
1: I'm doing well. How are you?
0: Excellent. Doing pretty well as well. Have some coffee. So we're on the way. It's been a good morning. But yes, we have a big show, sounds like, this weekend.
1: Yeah, we do. It's all focused on election interference and fraud that has been out there. So we start off by looking at some foreign interference with our elections. And remember the whole 2020 election and all the ones since then. They keep saying that they're the most secure election ever. And there's nothing, there was no fraud, nothing to see there, especially in 2020. Well, 3 weeks ago, Trump had declassified some intelligence that showed that, they weren't alleging that, yes, these votes were flipped or anything else like that. I think they're building towards that. But what they clearly showed was that foreign entities, in particular China and several others, certainly have the capability and had access to our election systems. And China itself had downloaded and gained access to over 220 million Americans' confidential voting information.
0: Really?
1: And this is something that the media keeps trying to downplay, and they even specifically said, well, Trump never said that they changed the results of the election. Okay, but within that, one of the things that was clear was that this is what's being publicly disclosed now about their capabilities.
0: Yeah.
1: And they even said that Venezuela and some of these other countries, they had developed access that could change the election results and do it in such a way that it would survive an audit. So if we know that they can do that, how do we know they didn't do that? So, again, I think this is building for another release coming up here in the very near future. We talk about that section of things. With Peter Tichtin on, and he's that lifelong friend of President Trump. They've known each other since high school. They went to the same military academy. And then in the second half of the show, we have a new guest on. He's from the Honest Elections Project.
0: Okay.
1: And what this side of is talking about is some of the things that they are seeing in terms of not just foreign interference, but what's happening here in the U.S. One of the things that we spent a good bit of talking about is, if you remember back in 2020, there were these Zuck Bucks, and this is where Mark Zuckerberg from Facebook donated hundreds of millions of dollars that all just happened to go to some of the Democrat-leaning precincts and the elections officials that all just kind of went overwhelmingly for President Biden. And so nothing to see there. But there's a new he has since disavowed doing that. He did do it, but he's saying he's not going to do that again. But now there's another Zuckbucks 2.0 that's on the way.
0: I see. Gotcha. Well, good to have a new guest on board there. And this is all coming up this Sunday, and you have all the research and everything on your website still.
1: Yeah, we have a bunch of research for this show. If you go to last week's show, which was 16-31, talking about the socialized medicine, and there's a ton of research there that you can go through. This week's show won't have quite that much because that was kind of overwhelming. But, yeah, all of the resources will be on iSpyRadio.com/16-32.
0: There you go. Well, Mark, thank you so much. You have a great show, and we'll chat with you next week.
1: All right, talk to you then. Bye-bye.
0: Right. Bye-bye. And, yeah, don't miss out on this weekend's iSpy Radio Show Sunday at 7 p.m.
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And that is Laura Branigan's Gloria on KAJO. It's your variety station. And I hope you have a fantastic rest of your first Friday. I'm afraid I won't see you out there and about in downtown. I'm going to be getting my car worked on. But, hey, we'll catch you on the next one. How about that? And I will see you in the future, my friend. Aaron Stone is making his way in next. So make him feel nice and welcome. I'll leave you with One Republic's Apologize on KJO.

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2: News, I'm Gianna DeLucy. Will Acting Attorney General Todd Blanche be able to drop acting from his title? That's looking more likely after Louisiana Senator Bill Cassidy voiced his support this morning.
3: As I always say, it's about the math. Once we learned here that Susan Collins a couple of days ago was a no and Lisa Murkowski was a no, it was down to one more Republican senator. Now, Mitch McConnell, the former Senate Majority Leader, he appears back in Washington right now, but he is not voting. It's up to Bill Cassidy.
2: As Fox's Chad Pergram, fewer Americans found work last month.
4: Employers cut 23,000 jobs last month, and the Labor Department says more Americans dropped out of the labor market. Still, National Economic Council Director Kevin Hassett attributes the job cuts to seasonal trends like the end of temporary World Cup workers in the hospitality industry and local school districts delaying the end of the school year.
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Aaron Stone checking in. Here's Faith Hill.

0: Getting nostalgic there. Eddie Money, I Want to Go Back, 99.7, 1270 KJO, your variety station, right here in Grants Pass. And coming up on the 22nd, well, we're going to be out at Farmers Broadcasting Live. 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

Adele on 99.7. It's KHO on your smartphone. You know, you can take us with you anywhere you go across the country with that app on there. Glenn Frey, yeah, perfect song for this week. The heat is on.

0: 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Now, the Hometown Heroes link is there on the website. 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

Richard Marks right here waiting. 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Here's Tal Bachman. She's playing.

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Pat Benatar, Love is a Battlefield, 99.7 KJO, Grants Pass's Variety Station. Aaron here with you on this hazy, hot Friday. 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

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K-Joe with more music and more variety as we're getting close to 11 o'clock. 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
2: News. I'm Therese Crowley. Saved before the August recess bell, the Senate confirmation of Todd Blanche for Attorney General by GOP Senator Bill Cassidy announcing Blanche is the right man for the job, though he understands no votes over Blanche having been Donald Trump's lawyer.
3: Mr. Blanche is not perfect, and he will tell you this, but the choice is not between perfection and Mr. Blanche. It is between Mr. Blanche and another acting Attorney General who may not run the department effectively under President Trump.
2: With a vote expected shortly. Now, federal appeals court blocks President Trump's $400 million White House ballroom. The order paused 2 weeks to allow a Trump appeal to the Supreme Court. July jobs report 23,000 jobs lost, reflecting World Cup jobs ending. Markets like it, though, betting the Fed will not raise interest rates. And the war

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If you have a smart speaker, just tell Alexa, play KAJO. What would you say? Dave Matthews Band, yeah, their first hit,

I Just Can't Stop Loving You. Michael Jackson with Sita Garrett on 99.7 and 1270 KJO here in Grants Pass, your variety station. Aaron, very glad to be hanging out with you on this finally Friday. And if you have a birthday coming up in the next couple of months, make sure you get the shout out submitted. That way you get yourself or that special someone you know in the running to win the big birthday prize.

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2: I'm John Saucier. The Senate has passed the Lindsey Graham Russian sanctions bill. Pretty overwhelming, yes. The tally was 86 yay, 11 nay. Kentucky Senator Rand Paul, the lone Republican who voted against it. This will now be sent to the House, and they'll have to sync up with the Senate when they return from recess August 31st before it goes to the president's desk. Senator Darlene Graham presided in the chair and read that final vote tally. The disappointing jobs report for July, 23,000 jobs lost for the month, unemployment dropping to 4.1%. National Economic Council Director Kevin Hassett joining Fox to react.
3: The strength is what we've seen before, construction workers, manufacturing workers, and so on. The weakness in this number were really just two things, government workers and a sort of rebound from all the employment we got from the World Cup, because the World Cup was ending.
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2: 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More than just green fire trucks, they are our neighbors. Here's Alex Bauer.
3: Thanks, Aaron. Here's your look at local news. Firefighters made significant overnight progress on the Wood Rat Mountain fire, completing fire line around 100% of the perimeter, despite poor relative humidity. According to the Oregon Department of Forestry, dozers constructed much of the line, while hand crews worked through areas of steep terrain and dense timber. The fire is estimated at about 311 acres per the Watch Duty app and is 60% hose lined. Firefighters are focusing on improving existing lines, extending hose, and identifying remaining heat with a strong aviation response planned. Air tankers will be available for retardant drops alongside the Type 1, 2, and 3 helicopter bucket drops. Although the entire perimeter is lined, crews face another day of critical weather. The Jackson County Sheriff's Office has issued a Level 3 Go Now evacuation order for zones JAC 428A and 436, a Level 2 Be Set for zone JAC 428B, and a Level 1 Be Ready to Evacuate for zones JAC 421, 422, 423, 427, 429, 434, 437, and 438. An evacuation shelter for people and pets is set up at Jacksonville Elementary School. Individuals looking to shelter that need extra medical care or assistance can call 541-776-776-7206. The livestock shelter is at the Jackson County Expo Fairgrounds, 21 Penninger Road in Central Point. Call 541-864-0546 if you need assistance. The official cause of the Wood Rat Mountain fire remains under active investigation. In related news, the I-5 mile marker 57 northbound fire remains at 100 acres and is 81% contained as firefighters make further progress. A Level 1 Be Ready evacuation warning for zones GRA 022, 034, 036, JCU 422B, and 422C remains in effect. The Southern Oregon Child Exploitation Team, along with the Oregon Department of Justice Internet Crimes Against Children Task Force, arrested 8 suspects Wednesday on a total of 71 encouraging child sex abuse felony charges. The first arrest was around 6:30 a.m. when deputies pulled over a suspect near his residence in the 1500 block of Clear Springs Drive in Medford. Eric Richard Rand, 58, of Medford, was arrested. The task force then located and arrested Charles Harvey McMillan, 33, of Talent, at 6:40 a.m. Just before 8 a.m., Medford police located the next suspect sleeping in his car at Holmes Park. Jermaine J.J. Owens, 53, of Medford, was then arrested for his charges. Around 8:04 a.m., Joel Vincent Leal, 21, was arrested for his charges at his apartment in the 100 block of Spring Street in Medford. Minutes later, investigators located and arrested Robert Paul Phillips, 74, at his residence in the 300 block of West Gregory Road in rural Central Point. At 8:20 a.m., Nathan Chet Wilson, 25, of Medford, was located and arrested on his charges in the 600 block of Northwood Drive in Medford. During the arrest, his father, Tracy Lynn Wilson, 58, attempted to intervene and was charged with interfering with a peace officer. The final arrest came when investigators contacted and arrested Cannon Garrett Green, 31, of White City, at a business in the 200 block of Holly Street in Medford. One suspect was arrested out of state by Island County Sheriff's Office in Washington. The suspect, Jeremy Paul Mater, 32, of Talent, will be extradited to Oregon. A theft occurred at Walmart Thursday afternoon, and both suspects were apprehended and arrested by Grants Pass police. A man and woman were reported to have fled the 135 Northeast Terry Lane store after being confronted by loss prevention. The suspects had stolen almost $285 worth of merchandise, passed all points of sale, and headed toward their vehicle. The two of them were located by officers nearby, who told them they were under arrest. The female suspect, Jennifer Condon, subsequently fled. The male suspect, John Bowler, was held at taser point as he prepared to flee, threatening police in the process. He was taken into custody, as was Condon after being located, and both were transported to the Josephine County Jail. Bowler was lodged on charges of second-degree theft and resisting arrest. Condon was lodged for second-degree theft and escape in the third degree. Both were trespassed from Walmart, a cart the two

0: left behind contained food products, bottles, and cans, with liquid from the cans soaking fabric in the cart. It was considered a biohazard and disposed of. A black backpack was also located containing a BB gun and black purse, both of which were logged for safekeeping. Josephine County Sheriff's deputies arrested a man after he and two others reportedly attempted to illegally dump a trailer. Dispatch was alerted Thursday to the incident in the 2800 block of Northwest Highland Avenue. Two men and a woman were reportedly trying to use a jack and flip the trailer over in a parking lot around 8:22 p.m. Deputies contacted the suspects, and one of them, later identified as Stephen Compton, used a false name. He was found to be wanted on warrants out of the sheriff's office and Grants Pass Police Department for second-degree theft, third-degree escape, and unauthorized use of a vehicle. It was determined the littering complaint was unfounded. According to the deputy report, the nearby Bulldog Auto Repair and Towing confirmed the suspects had been given a camper and were strapping it down. Compton was flagged for using a false name and transported to the adult jail facility where he was lodged for his warrants. Grants Pass Police responded to a trespass complaint and arrested the suspect for an active warrant Thursday. An employee of Flesby's Bar and Grill called 911, reporting the suspect was yelling and refusing to leave the premises around 5:42 p.m. He eventually left after being refused service, and it was requested he be trespassed. The suspect proceeded to pace on Maple Lane and seemed to be intoxicated. Officers arrived and identified the man as Brett Matheson by his Oklahoma ID. His information was run through dispatch, and there was a valid and serviceable warrant out for his arrest. The Jackson County Sheriff's Office warrant charged Matheson with fourth-degree assault, third-degree robbery, harassment, and second-degree theft. Officers took him into custody and lodged him in jail for his warrant. He was also trespassed from Flesby's. Walmart Loss Prevention reported a theft suspect after she stole approximately $50 worth of unpaid merchandise. The woman was stopped by the 135 Northeast Terry Lane store's asset protection after she passed all points of sale without paying Thursday around 5:54 p.m. She was cooperative before law enforcement arrived, but provided loss prevention with false information. Upon arrival, Grants Pass Police contacted the suspect, who provided her Oregon driver's license. Her identity was confirmed as Stevie Ann Galato, and she was taken into custody. Officers transported her to the Josephine County Jail, where she was lodged on a charge of third-degree theft. She was trespassed from the Walmart and later released due to a lack of jail resources. And we have more local news coming up after this.
1: It's a nice sunny weekend and you have errands to run. Before you decide who's going with you, please remember to never leave a vulnerable adult, child, or pet alone in the car. In just 10 minutes, the temperature inside your car can rise to deadly levels. Now that you're back home, it seems like the perfect time for fun in the sun with some pool time. Is your pool fenced and secured with self-closing and self-latching gates? If not, it should be. Please watch your kids closely and avoid getting distracted by your cell phone. Accidents happen quickly. While swimming, please make sure children use Coast Guard approved life vests instead of floaties or water rings if you're not in the pool with them. Since July of 2025, Rural Metro and the new Mid-Rogue Fire District have merged to continue providing professional fire and rescue services to residents outside the city limits of Grants Pass. Same firefighters, same vehicles, same stations, all supported by Rural Metro's loyal customers and members since 1979.
0: Local news continues here on KJO. The Josephine County Sheriff's Office is providing an update after receiving a report of missing adult David Wright back on July 26th. The initial investigation indicates that David left on his own accord July 21st between 8 a.m. and 1:30 p.m. in a white bicycle, leaving his cell phone and personal financial documents on the desk in his office. Detectives with the Josephine County Sheriff's Office continued their investigation and located camera footage of David at Dollar General in Murphy around 9:25 a.m. on the bicycle, where he purchased a bottle of water. 5 minutes later, additional footage was observed of Wright riding his bike outbound on Highway 238 towards Hidden Valley Market. This was the last time Wright was seen in the area. Detectives have continued searching daily since his disappearance. Cameras and roadways in all the surrounding areas, including Provolt, Williams, and Wilderville, have been searched. Search and rescue was activated to assist, and detectives worked with a group of citizens that initiated a search party. TSA and Homeland Security have been contacted to check for any domestic and international flights he might be on. At this time, it is unknown if Wright continued past the Murphy area on the bike or not, and there is no indication of what direction he went. At this time, based on the investigation, the Josephine County Sheriff's Office has no evidence that a crime has occurred. David is described as a 71-year-old white man standing 5 foot

0: 9 inches tall, with white hair, blue eyes, and weighing 160 pounds. Please contact the Josephine County Sheriff's Office at 541-474-5123 if you have any information on the case. In other news, the Board of Commissioners gave legal counsel direction regarding a potential 89-cent levy, with further discussion to take place. Next Friday is the deadline for a decision on the adult jail and juvenile detention 5-year local option tax. Following a lengthy discussion about funding and public clarity, Commissioner Colleen Martin felt renewing the levy would be best, while Commissioner Gary Richardson brought up a potential new tax of 89 cents for the jail only. Commissioner Ron Smith suggested putting together a campaign for the detention center. Earlier in the meeting, the board gave no objection for solid waste nuisance abatement litigation to go through, and followed council's advice to move forward with the dissolution process of the road district. It has yet to be dissolved as of yesterday. Josephine County was provided an opportunity to intervene in Clatsop County case Jewel School District versus Oregon Department of Forestry et al. The board approved legal counsel to pursue the endeavor. Personnel policy revisions were considered for travel, hiring, and at-will employment. An option allowing blanket pre-approval for travel by department heads as part of routine duties was approved. Hiring revisions included external postings for all departments aiming for a broader pool of candidates and more thorough background checks. A due process policy revision for at-will employees passed. An executive session followed for county court cases discussion. The board received updates, staff was instructed to proceed accordingly, and the meeting adjourned at 12:48 p.m. And lastly, lemonade stands will soon be placed all over town for this weekend's annual Lemonade Day event presented by the Grants Pass and Josephine County Chamber of Commerce. According to the Lemonade Day website, this Saturday from noon until 3 p.m., young entrepreneurs will be selling their final product after learning through the course of the program about how to start, own, and operate their own lemonade stand. They are then encouraged to spend some of their earnings, save some for the future, and share some with a local nonprofit of their choice. Prizes will be given for the best product and most creative stand, and participants will have a chance to be entered into a drawing for a $100 gift card. 81 stands will be set up with a full map of the locations at local.lemonadeday.org/grants-pass. And that is your look at local news here on KJO. I'm Alex Bauer reporting.
1: Thank you, Alex. Local news brought to you by Rural Metro Fire.
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1: 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It's affordable. Heat advisory in effect till 11 p.m. tonight. Air quality alert, that's in effect till 2 this afternoon. Yeah, patchy smoke with the sunshine and the heat, a high about 102. Clear tonight, they say, is 62 the low. Into the weekend, sunny and 97. Tomorrow, Sunday, sunny, 94 degrees. Monday, sunny and 92. Right now, with the hazy sunshine, 87 degrees here in South Grants Pass at KJO.
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3: Thank you, Aaron. Good afternoon, everyone. The Medford Mustangs lost to Honolulu, Hawaii yesterday at the AAA American Legion Regional at Arion David Field in Medford. Today, the Mustangs will play a familiar opponent in an elimination game at 6 tonight when they play the Oregon State champion Tiger Barbers. Dylan Dingler homered for the third straight game to help lead the Detroit Tigers to an 11-0 win over the Mariners in Seattle. The Mariners are now three games back of the Astros in the American League West and a game and a half out of that final wild card spot. Seattle begins a three-game series against the Tampa Bay Rays tonight. That first pitch is scheduled for 6:45. The Seattle Mariners reliever Gabe Spire was given a three-game suspension yesterday after hitting Detroit's Gleyber Torres with a pitch in the eighth inning of Wednesday night's game. Spire's appealing the ban, and according to the Major League Baseball Players Association, San Francisco Giants are hosting the Detroit Tigers for a three-game series that gets underway tonight at 7:15. Caleb Durbin aligned a single to center field off Eric Fetty in the 13th inning to score Nick Sogard, and the Boston Red Sox rallied to beat the Chicago White Sox 12-11 last night to extend their winning streak to 8 games. Now, Connor Wong scored on a 2-run home run, and Anthony Sigler added 3 RBIs and scored a run in a dramatic back-and-forth game that lasted 4 hours and 23 minutes. Boston became the first team in Major League Baseball history to score 5 consecutive innings in the 9th inning or later. And the Phillies' Christopher Sanchez became the first 15-game winner in Major League Baseball this season. Bison Scott had 2 of Philadelphia's 8 doubles, and the Phillies beat the Washington Nationals 7-3 for their 5th victory in 6 games. Sanchez, now 15-4, allowed 2 runs on 6 hits in 5 innings for his 5th consecutive victory. The Detroit Lions and 3-time Pro Bowler Jamar Gibbs have agreed to a contract extension that makes him the highest-paid running back in National Football League history. Gibbs and the Lions reached agreement yesterday on a 3-year, $67.5 million deal that could be worth up to $75.75 million and includes $51.5 million guaranteed. Turns out Jackson Koivun isn't the only player trying to go from college to the PGA Tour postseason. Virginia graduate Ben James made an eagle on both the par fives yesterday, and only a soft finish kept him from sharing the lead with Bo Hostler in the Wyndham Championship. Now, the final tournament of the regular season determines the top 70 in the FedEx Cup who advanced to the postseason. James, the number one player at the PGA Tour University ranking that came in with a tour card, has to win to reach the top 70. Bo Hostler is 9-under-61 yesterday and has him now tied for 2nd, and he's yet to tee off today. While James took 3 strokes off par today to hold a 2-stroke lead at 11-under-par in the clubhouse. 6 other golfers are tied with Hostler in 2nd place. Add that to the minute, the latest sports news. I'm Chuck Benson reporting here on KAJO 99.7 FM, 1270 on the AM band and streamed at KAJO.com.
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1: It's time now for the KAJO Community Spotlight, where on Fridays we turn that spotlight on to a local athlete here, courtesy of our good friends at Rogue Credit Union. Welcome to the microphones of KAJO Radio, and help me if I get this wrong. It is Jason Dirks. Is that correct, Jason?
2: Yes, sir.
1: How old are you, Jason?
2: 13.
1: You're 13 years old. You're one of the youngest athletes we've ever had on here, but I understand that you've been playing some baseball this year. Tell me about your adventures with baseball this year.
2: Okay, so I played for the Fleming Knights for middle school ball, and then we decided to go to All-Stars, and we went to Reno, Nevada for the Youth League World Series.
1: That must have been exciting. Tell me about Reno. What happened there?
2: It was really fun. So, like, the first days, there was, like, skills competitions and stuff, so we, like, showed off our skills and what we could do and stuff, and then there was pool play, and then there was bracket plays the other days.
1: So how'd your team do?
2: We did decent. We got fifth place. We were one game away from the championship, but we unfortunately got fifth place.
1: Well, that's happened. You competed most of all.
2: Yeah.
1: Now, what role did you play?
2: So I pitched, caught, played shortstop, and center field.
1: Well, is there any position you don't play?
2: Not really. I play all of them.
1: All right. Tell me about your pitching.
2: So I've been pitching for a while now. I hurt my arm pitching a while ago, and I had to be in a cast for like a year and do physical therapy for a year. But then I came back and started pitching again.

0: And I started pitching in about 2 years ago, and now I'm just pitching for.
1: All right. Well, first of all, take care of that arm. You're still 13, as a matter of fact. But what kind of pitches do you throw? Do you have a several that you throw?
0: So I throw a two-seam and a curveball and a changeup.
1: Okay. So you've got a pretty good repertoire there to throw at the batters. If there's one pitch that you need in order to get one out, which one do you go to?
0: My go-to pitch would probably be my curveball. I would say that's my most used pitch.
1: Why?
0: Because I feel like I throw decently hard, and the curveball really, like, throws the batters off, and it really throws them for a loop.
1: All right. Have they had you on a speed gun yet?
0: No, I haven't been on a speed gun, but I've been on, like, a pocket radar once, and I was, like, mid to upper 70s.
1: Okay, for 13, that's pretty darn good. Well, tell me about the other positions that you play. Which is your favorite?
0: So I would say I love catching the most, but I just started catching this year, actually. But I would say catching and shortstop are my favorites, because catching, you're just always in the play, and you're always just having to make plays and be the leader of the team. So I would say that would be my favorite.
1: So that's is catching preferable to pitching?
0: Yeah, I would say. Really? I would say I could use them interchangeably. I love pitching, but catching is just, like, super fun. But I would say pitching is my strong suit.
1: All right. How's your stick?
0: Pretty good. That down in Reno, I got one triple and a few doubles and some singles. But it changes, but I'm definitely decent.
1: It changes for everybody. Rest assured, there are good times and bad times at bat. All right. What are your plans right now? You're 13 years old. Do you have your whole life planned out ahead of you?
0: Yeah, not really. I'm going to play for North Valley for my high school probably. But next year I'm going to Fleming. Well, I'm going to a different school, but I'm playing for Fleming. And then I'm probably just going to keep playing for that school program for as long as my foreseeable future.
1: Oh, okay. I've said you've got your whole life planned out. I know you're just 13 years old. Is there anything that intrigues you other than playing professional baseball for the rest of your life? What would you like to do? Any ideas yet?
0: Not really. I always have the Army in the back of my mind. I definitely want to do one of those too.
1: Why the Army?
0: I feel like...
1: I said as a veteran, so go ahead.
0: I would say it's just like... It really gives you some life, like, lessons, and you really learn on, like, yourself, and you can really, like, gain respect of people and respect yourself more.
1: All right. What one skill do you have here that's really that you fall back on? This is the best thing that I do.
0: I would say, like, being a leader. I say I, like, lead very well, and I feel like a lot of people look up to me in the leader spot.
1: Okay, when you're not leading, you're not playing baseball, you're pitching. All right, what do you do to have fun?
0: I do many sorts of things. I love swimming. I would say swimming is definitely my most favorite activity, and I really like just hanging out with family.
1: All right, obviously, if you've been pitching for a while and threw your arm out and now have it back again throwing well, how did you learn that? Where are you picking up all these skills?
0: Yeah, so actually I first learned pitching with my mom. I was in a little league, like I was 7 or 8 probably, and she had me throw baseballs at pine cones to show that it was like the zone, the strike zone. And so I basically learned from my mom.
1: So your mom taught you how to pitch?
0: Yes, sir.
1: All right. Well, that's great. All right. We're talking with our once again, which team did you play for in Reno again?
0: The Three Rivers.
1: The Three Rivers team that went to Reno. You're one of their top pitchers. They came back fifth, just one game out of the championship bracket there in Reno. Congratulations. Great future lies ahead for you, Jason. And to all of you, we want to thank you for tuning into the Community Spotlight here on KAJO, courtesy of our good friends at Rogue Credit Union.
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1: Fox News, I'm Jack Callahan. The Senate has passed a tough Russia sanctions bill named for the late Senator Lindsey Graham, who pressed hard for it.
2: The package penalizes countries continuing to purchase Russian oil and gas. Supporters say the measure will choke off a major source of revenue for Russian President Vladimir Putin to fund the war against Ukraine.
1: The Senate has voted to confirm more than 70 Trump appointees. A vote on Acting Attorney General Todd Blanche could come later today. Iran says it's continuing talks with Iran over the Strait of Hormuz.
3: They say they are getting very close to a deal. President Trump is insisting he's personally involved in any deal. He expects an announcement that could come as early as today.
1: Fox's Steve Harrigan. Saudi Arabia says it's bracing for a possible attack from Iranian proxies in southern Iraq and northern Yemen. 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
1: Stocks are higher today with the S&P 500 up 0.6%, the NASDAQ gaining 1.2%, and the Dow adding 162 points. The market is reacting positively to a weaker-than-expected July jobs report because investors believe it reduces the pressure on the Federal Reserve to raise rates in September. Payrolls fell by 23,000 jobs versus expectations for an 83,000 job gain. While that is a concerning signal for the labor market, markets are focusing on the potential benefit of a more patient Fed. The S&P 500 is now up more than 3% this week, while the NASDAQ is heading for a 5% gain, helped by a sharp rebound in chip stocks. Software names are also leading today, with Atlassian up 36%, Airbnb up 15%, and Cloudflare higher after strong guidance. Oil remains elevated, with WTI near $78 a barrel and Brent around $84, as investors await progress on a possible agreement to reopen the Strait of Hormuz. The takeaway for this week, softer jobs data is shifting the rate outlook, tech is back in leadership, and investors are ending the week with a more optimistic tone. This is Grayson with Rubicon Advisors. 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
1: 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To determine which strategies or investments may be suitable for you, consult your appropriate qualified professional prior to making a decision. International investing involves special risks such as currency fluctuation and political instability and may not be suitable for all investors. These risks are often heightened for investments in emerging markets.
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0: Rising from the heart of the swamp, a beacon of truth is casting its light. From sea to shining sea, The Vince Show. Filling in for Vince, Mike Opelka.
1: Well, happy Friday to you. It is Mike Opelka. My first time here sitting in for my friend Vince Colonnaise. I am honored. I am thrilled. I am excited beyond the ability to explain to you, but thank you, thank you, thank you for joining us on this Friday, or as I like to celebrate it, with a Friday-luia. We do a little portmanteau action there. We put Friday and Hallelujah together, and we celebrate the weekend's arrival. Today, August 7th, an important day. Well, look, we're under 90 days ahead of the most important midterm elections in our lifetimes. Don't we say that every midterm? We do. And this year, I think it's actually correct, as was the last time. So, the most important. We'll see if we get turnout up to a decent, respectable level. Today is also Purple Heart Day. It was this day, a bazillion years ago in 1782, that George Washington created the Merit Award for Wounded Soldiers, which was in the shape of a heart, and it was purple, hence the naming of it as the Purple Heart. Just an important day. If you know a veteran, especially a veteran who was wounded serving this country, thank them today. It is their day. It is the honoring of those soldiers. Well, we should be honoring them every single day. A lot going on today in our world, and some of it good, some of it going to make you furrow your brow and say, what? Yeah, it will. And we'll try and get to every little bit of it. The jobs report came out earlier this morning, and not the jobs report I think a lot of us wanted. 23,000 jobs lost as opposed to an expected 83,000 increase. And a negative adjustment in the previous report. So we have tapped into the Vince Show's economist, E.J. Antoni. He will join us in just a little bit to break it down and to look at the overall health of the economy. We hear many, many positive things from the president and his team, the Treasury Secretary Scott Bessent, frequently talking about the state of the economy. And I want this economy to roar. I want it to crush it, because when the United States economy does well, not only do Americans do well, but the

rest of the world does well. Our economy drives the planet, let's face it. So let's hope that's the reality. And there's also apparently news out of the Middle East, a couple of critical items that we will keep our eyes on. The Iranian draft of some sort of proposal to end the military hostilities between the United States and the Iranians and some of their neighbors. The draft may be ready for publication, but it also reportedly includes the U.S. and Israel banned from transiting through the Strait of Hormuz. I don't know if that's going to pass muster. But there are some good signs that the neighbors, Iran's neighbors, the Saudis and Turkey and Pakistan, as the hip people like to say, have signed a joint defense pact. I think this is healthy. You know, for too many decades, we have been the one that the world reaches to. They pick up the bat phone and it rings in Washington, D.C. And we're told, hey, we need your help here. We got these despots acting out. We have these dictators killing their people and threatening the world's stability. And we've been the ones who rushed in. So I like the idea that Saudi Arabia and Turkey and Pakistan have signed a joint defense pact, kind of like NATO in Article 5, attack one, you attack all three of us. Good things happening. Good things happening there. And I do believe you have to throw some credit to the president, Donald John Trump. I think President Trump has long pushed for people to be responsible for their own selves. I think that's a great thing. We will also get into some fairly important topics today outside of those other big topics. Will Dr. Fauci face serious prosecution? Yesterday, I'm sure you heard, the Senate committee chaired by Rand Paul moved forward with the contempt filing, and they ran it over to the DOJ, and Rand Paul said we didn't need a full Senate vote. He wrote the proposal that way. Is it really going to make any difference? We will see. What about the birthright citizenship executive orders the president signed yesterday? Is there any hope in stopping the fraudulent businesses or the people with links to terror from coming here and having birthright citizenship, milking and bilking our system? We'll get into that. And there is... there's also a really interesting story developing around what I call this surveillance state. I'm not the only one who uses that term. The surveillance state, which surrounds the flock cameras. If you're not familiar with the flock cameras, you need to make yourself familiar with the flock cameras because they are everywhere. They are ubiquitous. They are in every corner, in every city, virtually, of this country. And what they are doing, in addition to trying to catch bad guys, is gathering a lot of data on people who don't need to have data gathered on them. I think it's a gigantic violation of my Fourth Amendment rights and your Fourth Amendment rights. We'll get into it. In any case, each and every one of these subjects are open for discussion with you at 844-484-3872, 844-484-3872. Mike's on the phones. Be polite. Be absolutely polite. We will we'll get to as many as we can. I'm also watching some of the things that the Democrats say that you just have to shake your head and say, are you guys actually capable of hearing the things that you're saying? Are you aware how ridiculous and ignorant these things sound? It's so much. We could probably do a three-hour show. As a matter of fact, we should pitch a show. We should pitch a television show or a radio show just about Democrats saying the darndest things. Because they do, each and every day. And I've even got a little bit of a theme song here. Let me play it for you. Democrats.

0: hear themselves when they say this stuff. It's as if they don't realize that tape lasts forever, that the internet lasts forever. And every day we could go through the list of the things the Democrats say that you would just stop and shake your head and say, you know, we got that on tape, don't you? We have it on tape. Let me give you an example, because these are so much fun. They are a party each and every day. Let us go to the wonderful Bernie Sanders. Bernie Sanders, or should I speak in my perfect Bernie Sanders voice? Bernie Sanders is the man. I would like to spend the 3 hours of the show talking like Bernie to see if you would appreciate Bernie every day. No, you wouldn't. So I'll just talk like myself. Bernie Sanders is the godfather, maybe the grandfather, maybe the great-grandfather of the Democrat Socialist Movement. If you get Bernie Sanders' endorsement, it's fairly solid. It's almost as good as the Trump endorsement. If Bernie Sanders endorses you in a primary, there's a really good chance that you are going to win your primary election. But whenever I hear Bernie, I just don't know if I can take him seriously. And he's out there. He was on the Pod Save America podcast talking about endorsing socialists. But Bernie, like so many Democrats, has a litmus test. Cut 13.
1: The future leaders of America, some great people in legislature right now that we've helped get elected. And we have trained, by the way. We have programs that say, hey, you want to run for office? This is how you send out a press release. This is how you do social media, et cetera, et cetera. But we have, you know, limited resources. So what we do is, hey, what do you stand for? What do you stand for? If you are a moderate, liberal-type Democrat, that's great. There are other people who will support you. That's not us. Do you support Medicare for All? Which is more or less for us. I think if you would ask me if there's one litmus test, probably Medicare for All would be it. Do you support a tax on billionaires? Are you prepared to take on the oligarchs? What is your view about the extremist government in Israel?
0: The extremist government in Israel. And, of course, Medicare for All. They want to destroy the healthcare industry. That is the big target for the Democrat socialists. And they want to make our healthcare system almost as absolutely awful as Canada's. Just ask any Canadian how much they love their healthcare system. It's easier to get the pill that makes you go to sleep forever than it is to get your ankle fixed or your knee replaced or any of that stuff. It's truly amazing. Truly amazing. Bernie, I got to find the clip. The leading candidate for governor in the state of Michigan, Ms. Fong, Ms. Francesca Fong. She's the one, I think you heard the clip yesterday where she said she originally wanted to cancel Thanksgiving, and then she decided to say Thanksgiving was her favorite holiday now, which was totally mystifying to me when she said she wanted to cancel Thanksgiving. And I thought, weren't you in the restaurant business, lady? And I guess you're not in the restaurant business anymore because you don't realize how certain holidays are absolutely money in the bank to a restaurateur, Thanksgiving being one of them. She also had social media posts attacking Mother's Day and Father's Day and Halloween and Valentine's Day and Christmas. This is a Democrat socialist who claims that she wanted to cancel Thanksgiving, Mother's Day, Father's Day. Halloween, she just, I think she said she never had any fun on Halloween. I feel badly for her. How do you not have fun? But how do you not recognize Valentine's Day, Christmas, Mother's Day, Father's Day, and Thanksgiving as moneymakers? You got a serious problem with your ability to run a restaurant, a capitalist. I guess if she's a true Democrat socialist, she will expect the government to make up any shortfall in her revenue. An amazing story. As I said, we have an absolute truckload of stuff to get to today, including a breakdown of the jobs report with EJ Antoni just around the corner. Some fun with the flock camera stories. Curiously enough, The mayor of

0: Los Angeles. Yes, Karen Bass has first and foremost today. The first story I got today was Karen Bass has come out against the flock cameras. There's a really interesting reason why. We'll get to that just around the corner as well. Again, my name is Mike Opelka. I'm honored to be here for Vince. You want to join the conversation? You're welcome to it, 844-484-3872. It's Opelka in for Vince.
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Brett's Best Broadcasting, along with Rogue Credit Union, salutes the devotion to their sport and their teammates demonstrated by young athletes and weekly supports one of these fine young people. This week, Grants Pass Broadcasting and Rogue Credit Union salutes Jason Dirks, a 13-year-old student at Fleming Middle School and a very good baseball player. Jason just returned from Reno, where he competed with the Three Rivers baseball team, who finished fifth in that competition, basically a game away from getting into the championship. Jason plays several positions, pitcher, catcher, shortstop, with his favorite being a toss-up between catching and pitching. Jason throws three pitches, a fastball, a change, and a curve, and when he needs a strike, he goes with a curveball. When asked how he learned about his pitching skills, Jason pointed to his mother, making him throw at pine cones to increase his accuracy. When asked about his long-term plans other than professional baseball, Jason mentioned the Army for the learning opportunities it provides and felt his leadership skills would serve him there well. This week's Grants Pass Broadcasting and Rogue Credit Union recognizes our Athlete of the Week, Fleming Middle School's Jason Dirks.

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4: It is the Vince Show. Mike Opelka in for my buddy Vince Colonnais. Thanks for being here. We were just talking about the crazy things that Democrats say, because that's the TV show I want to have. Democrats say the darndest things. And they do. Even those that are campaigning to be elected officials. Although we could say Francesca Hong already qualifies for the show because she has been elected to office in the Wisconsin legislature. She's the one who's running for the Democrat governor spot on the ballot in the upcoming election. And depending on which polling data you read, they're all a little crazy these days, she may be the leading candidate. She has a history of some mental health issues, which she treated. I guess when she was 18 years old, she was cutting herself, causing self-harm, and let's hope she got the appropriate treatment. We do know that mental health issues in this country are at a very high level, and everybody should get the help they need. I don't know if she has gotten the help she needs. Witness Francesca Hong one day saying how much she hates Thanksgiving, and then watching the social media fire burn, and then changing her mind.
5: You know, you've talked about your past positions that he keeps highlighting and, you know, obviously likely would continue to do so before November should you win. One thing that they brought up as well was a post from you in 2021 where you said Americans should cancel Thanksgiving, should have done this in 1621. The post has been deleted. Republicans have been highlighting it. Do you still believe that Thanksgiving should be canceled?
6: I'm a chef. And one of the first meals that I made that was for the community when I was 16 was a Thanksgiving meal. Now, I always think my hospitality background in owning a restaurant for 7-8 years, that bringing folks around the table to share conversation and build community is always a good thing. But Thanksgiving is also a time that's incredibly painful for many people in our communities. And so I think there I wanted to make sure that people understood that there are multiple views, but you know, views can evolve. And the position that I'm running for right now, and I think my background as a chef, will actually help me become a better governor that's able to bring more people to the table.
4: Yeah, I don't think your background as a chef qualifies you.

0: for an elected office, but you do you. And she certainly is capable of making a word salad, isn't she? She's almost got Kamala Harris-like skills. And that kind of response to a simple question about one of the greatest holidays, the whole world loves our Thanksgiving. Canada even copied us. That kind of answer may be why Bernie Sanders reacted when he was asked if he could endorse her. And he said, what, Bernie?
1: Might you endorse her?
2: I don't think so. I met Francesca a couple of years ago. I was in Wisconsin. And she seems very, very nice.
0: Translation? She's a nut job. Don't vote for her. It's Michael Pelkin in for Vince.
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0: I would like to say we're going to have a 45th anniversary party every single day.
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1: Do I look forward to the summer with all of you? 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
1: It is The Vince Show. Mike Opelka sitting in for my good friend Vince Colonnaise, and I'm happy to be here, thrilled to be here. Just checking very quickly during the break, no sightings of Mitch McConnell actually on live video, no proof of life. We are told, credible media sources have told us that Mitch McConnell has left the rehab facility and will be working through the break from home. Now, I think it's 55 days since we've actually seen live pictures of Mitch McConnell. And there are folks who believe that Mitch may have gotten called home. And I'm not talking to his earthly home. I'm just saying. I made a prediction earlier this week online, if you follow me online, that I thought McConnell was going to, and I'm using air quotes with my fingers here, retire by the end of business today. We will see. We will find out. The other big story that I've been following since early this morning is the jobs report that broke. And we were anticipating a positive jobs report with the expectations were sitting around 83,000 new jobs added to the economy. And golly, Bob, howdy, it didn't go that way. It was off by about 100,000 jobs. And then there are other factors out there like the unemployment rate, which changed a little bit. And I have questions about what that means, as well as the labor force participation rate, which means the people that are out there working as it relates to the total population. And the best person in my book to understand this is also the person that Vince talks to about this, our good friend, E.J. Antoni, Dr. E.J. Antoni, the official economist of the Vince Colonnaise Show. Dr. Antoni, it's been a while. Great to hear from you.
2: Mike, it has been a while, but great to be on with you as well. Thank you so much for having me today.
1: You, sir, are a voice of clarity when it comes to this topic, and I don't want you to think I called only on you when the numbers are not good. But whenever we're seeing negative job numbers, you have to wonder, was there something out there, an event out there that made it such? A lot of people are mentioning the wrap-up of the World Cup in America. Can we point to that and say, oh, yeah, that's the problem. That's the 100,000 jobs that are no longer there.
2: Well, Mike, the thing is, if you're going to do that, that has to do with the seasonal adjustments and whether or not, you know, because that's so out of the ordinary, are the seasonal adjustments really capturing that or not? There's been some argument as well because so much of the drop last month actually came from the education sector among local governments, in other words, grade school teachers. There's questions on seasonality here. But at the end of the day, and this is something I think really important for folks to realize, that can cause a fluctuation from one month to another. But if you look at your long-term trend, it's not going to make a difference. So what I'm getting at here, Mike, is this. With something like the World Cup, if you're going to say, well, all these lost jobs last month were simply the result of bars and restaurants laying off folks and hotels laying off folks who were just hired for the World Cup, okay, that's fine. Discount that. But that means you also have to go back and discount the previous several months

0: of job creation and say, well, those created jobs, again, in bars and restaurants and hotels, those were just one-offs as well. So you're, if you're going to give with one hand, you got to take away with the other here. If we're going to make a true adjustment that reflects the underlying economic reality.
1: Shouldn't there be, to your point, Dr. Antoni, should there not be a column in all these reports that says this group of jobs are seasonal or part-time, or even in the case of second jobs, so we know what the permanent job base is versus the seasonal and or temp jobs? Wouldn't that make better sense for better data?
0: Well, we do actually have a lot of that already broken down. And this is one of the reasons why when it comes to certain categories of jobs that are actually not seasonally adjusted, you don't want to look at the month-to-month change. You want to look at the year-over-year change, because then you don't have to worry about what is the seasonal effect of the month of July, a month when you have a ton of Americans home from college, home for, you know, staying home from high school, and they're now part-time workers, jobs that weren't there just a couple of months ago, and jobs that won't be there in a couple of months, right? So if you look at July from one year to another, it removes a lot of that. And we have a lot of that data available to us. We also have data available to us on part-time versus full-time work. And one of the things that's been really troubling about the economy, and this is not just this year, it is not just the Iran war, it is not just the Trump administration, this has been going on for years now, has been the lack of growth in full-time employment. Instead, all of the net job growth that we have seen literally for several years now has been part-time work. And if we just look at last month in particular, Mike, what we see is another decline in full-time employment, all the net job growth coming from part-time work, and the number of Americans with multiple jobs once again going up. And if you look at the private sector, which did gain jobs, the net job loss last month actually came from government. All of these things put together, the story that this is telling us, the data are speaking to us saying, it looks like in the month of July, more Americans lost full-time jobs and replaced them with multiple part-time ones. Again, that is not unique to this year or even to the Trump administration. That is something you and I and Vince and I have been talking about for years. It began under the Biden administration. Unfortunately, it's still going on today.
1: Fair to say, EJ Antoni, as we look at these jobs numbers and try and understand where the economy is going or where the overall economy is standing, fair to say that that change in the number of full-time jobs versus part-time jobs, was some of that triggered by, and I'm not blame-storming here, I'm just trying to find the origin, by the imposition of Obamacare, because if you only worked a certain number of hours, the employer wasn't required to provide you with health insurance, which created a differentiation in status from full-time to regular employees to part-time employees. Could that be where some of this started? Or is this just a symptom of the gig economy and or instability in the overall economic picture?
0: There's certainly several different effects, I think, that are compounding here, Mike. And you rightly pointed out one of them, which was Obamacare. And sure enough, because of all the rules and regulations that it imposed and the additional cost it imposed on employers who hire full-time employees, those employers chose to get rid of a

0: the tax and the regulatory policy of the Biden administration. I think that's really the change that you see there, because again, you already had Obamacare to begin with, and you were still seeing that strong full-time employment growth, at least during the Trump administration, 1.0, that is.
1: So now in 2.0, we've seen a significant drop in government employment as President Trump has worked, or his administration has worked, to shrink the size of government. And can't we look at that as a big positive? Because when you remove a government worker, you remove a significant financial strain on the government expenditures, and hopefully that's replaced with people out in the private sector, no?
0: Mike, that's exactly right. Exactly right. People don't realize that just because you add a government worker to the economy does not mean the economy is in a better place. In fact, oftentimes it's in a worse place, because that government worker needs to be paid for by all of the private sector workers out there. And so you need to add many more times the number of private sector workers as you are adding public sector workers. Now, today, we're in the opposite situation where you're not even adding public sector workers at all on net. In fact, the Trump administration has cut so much of the federal workforce. This is just astounding to me, Mike. They have cut so many federal government jobs that it has more than offset all of the hiring that has continued at the state and local government levels. That is such tremendous progress. I mean, to get rid of a tenth of the federal workforce in a very quick period of time, again, truly astonishing. You have to go back six decades to find a time when there were fewer federal government payrolls than we have today. So hats off to DOGE, hats off to the Trump administration, all the various departments and agencies that have taken part in that right sizing of government. That is tremendous work. And yes, it's dragging down the headline jobs numbers, no doubt about it. I'll be the first to tell you that. That doesn't necessarily mean it's a bad thing, though. Just like during the Biden years, again, this is something you and I and Vince have talked about ad nauseum. During the Biden years, what happened to the number of government employees? It grew so much that it made the labor market artificially look better than it truly was. You hired all of these bureaucrats to do nothing productive, to add nothing of real value to the economy, but it sure made your statistics look good.
1: It is an amazing number, and it may be the only bright spot in this report. Is that what you're telling me?
0: Well, yeah, I mean, unfortunately, this was not a great report, you know. And again, some of the drag on the headline jobs number is simply the fact that you had so many government jobs lost. Now, I think a lot of those are actually going to come back. I think there's just something funky going on with the seasonal adjustment and the number of teachers. I'm not sure it's quite that reflective of the underlying trend, but still, at the end of the day, you added 30,000 private sector employees. Now, you have to take into account the fact that the previous 2 months were revised down very heavily by more than 100,000. So on net, if you include the revisions, it's still a loss. So you have fewer people reporting that they're employed in the survey of households. You have fewer payrolls recorded in the survey of businesses. So it definitely looks like the labor market is under a heck of a lot of strain right now. But, you know, look, part of this is just, I think, the result of the Iran war. You know, inflation is up, jobs are down. Those are the wages of war. I'm not saying the war was the right call. I'm not saying it was the wrong call. I'm just saying these are the economic ramifications of the war with Iran.
1: Well, we have to look at it, E.J. Antoni, through the lens of a nonpartisan. We have to look at the data and see what it's telling us. And that's why I appreciate your take on all of this. I have a question about this, because when we look at this, we're constantly being told that there's manufacturing about to come online in this country. And when you say there may be, this might be a blip, is there any way to gauge how much manufacturing might be getting ready to kick in? And won't that have a huge positive effect on the economy if and when it happens?
0: Oh, well, Mike, you know, I would have given you a very different answer in February, I got to admit, because, you know, again, in February, we got to take the Iran war into account, right? This is the reality of the situation. Higher energy prices have really slammed the brakes on a lot of projects. Even it's not just projects where the construction wasn't started and they've decided to pause and wait to break ground. No, even,

0: even projects that were already underway, we've seen a lot of construction just get put on pause or outright canceled, because so many of these projects, they were priced in at a certain level of interest rates and at a certain price in terms of energy, whether that's diesel, whether that's crude, electricity, you name it. And those that math just doesn't pencil out anymore. So unfortunately, as much as I would love to tell you manufacturing is poised for a rip-roaring recovery later this year and into next year, again, a lot of it just depends on how soon can we get the Iran war resolved and how soon can we normalize oil markets and other energy markets as well. Because, look, things like the natural gas market have a huge impact on fertilizer, because we get so much of our fertilizer from – we get so much of the urea from natural gas, and that is heavily impacted by what's happening in the Gulf right now. So, you know, right now manufacturing has basically stopped losing jobs. It was a three-year-long trend. That trend has stopped. It has now flatlined, so that is an improvement. And we might even actually be seeing a slight uptick right now, but it remains to be seen whether or not that's going to accelerate just based on what happens with the war.
1: Okay, I got two more quick questions. I know we're up against the clock here. Any of this job loss, can anybody point to it and say, see, it's AI. AI is putting people out of work.
0: I don't see AI putting a lot of bartenders out of work. I don't see AI putting a lot of maids in hotels out of work. I just don't see that. No, in fact, the sectors where AI is supposed to be eliminating a lot of jobs, it looks like it's simultaneously creating them as well. That's not to say it's going to be like that every single month or every single year. You're going to have a lot of fluctuations here, but we're not seeing the mass layoffs of AI that so many people predicted, certainly not in any of the sectors directly affected by it.
1: I appreciate the clarity, the raw honesty on all the data. I want this economy to roar. I'm sure you do as well. His name is E.J. Antoni. You can follow him on Twitter, X, at Real E.J. Antoni, the official economist of the Vince Show. Dr. Antoni, thank you again, my friend.
0: Mike, always a pleasure. Great to talk to you again.
1: Thank you, sir. And there he goes. And I better go, too. You want to join the conversation, you can. 844-484-3872, 844-484-3872. It's Opelka, me, in for Vince on The Vince Show.
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6: It is The Vince Show. Mike Opelka, that's me sitting in for my friend Vince. I'm happy to be here, thrilled to be here, honored to be here. Looking over the important stories of the day, we do have questions on whether or not the Senate will escape without passing the Save America Act. I think that's already baked in, and it really bothers me because I don't understand why. Why? We can't get that done. And there are some people who want primaried everybody in the Senate who refuses to stick around. Senator John Kennedy, one of my favorites, I think one of everybody's favorites, was asked about sticking around and voting on with Larry Kudlow the other day.
7: I'm prepared.

0: stay here as long as it would take. I've been to a squillion meetings to talk about this stuff that could have been an email. I'd rather have a back alley colonoscopy than go to another meeting.
1: I know his pain. I feel your pain, Senator. It's about getting stuff done instead of just talking about it. Also want to throw a shout out to the White House. We'll get into this around the corner. I'm out of time. It's Opelka in for Vince.

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3: Fox News, I'm John Saucier. The Senate passing the Graham Sanctioning Russia and Iran Act, named for late Senator Lindsey Graham, who championed this legislation. Senator Darlene Graham, the sister and Senate successor of Lindsey, announced the vote tally from the Senate floor.
4: On this vote, the yeas are 86, the nays are 11. The 60-vote threshold having been achieved, the bill is passed.
3: The Senate is working on getting a vote together on the confirmation of Acting Attorney General Todd Blanche to serve as the official head of the Justice Department. Louisiana Republican Senator John Kennedy tells Fox he thinks Blanche will be confirmed, but when?
5: You could probably give me 2 hours and some good scotch, and I still wouldn't be able to explain it to you because I'm just not sure.
3: This might get lumped into a votorama of other major legislative items like the SAVE Act and other things. 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

0: Rising from the heart of the swamp, a beacon of truth is casting its light. From sea to shining sea, The Vince Show. Filling in for Vince, Mike Opelka.
1: It is The Vince Show. Mike Opelka sitting in for my friend Vince Colonnaise. So happy to be here, so thrilled to be here on this very impactful Friday. And we're under 90 days to the midterms. It's kind of important to pay attention to just about everything. And there are several news stories bubbling right now as we speak. It's kind of like news whack-a-mole today, it seems. Feels very, very kinetic energy today. You had an appeals court telling the Trump administration you have to stop building your ballroom, so that's headed to the Supreme Court. It looks like the Senate has made a deal, even though Lisa Murkowski doesn't want to support Todd Blanche. That looks like that's happening. And we have a couple of other crazy stories as it relates to some of the Democrat socialists and their ever-growing presence inside the Democrat Party. I look back on the Tea Party, yes. Do I see comparisons to the DSA that the left keeps saying? Oh, no, I don't. The left keeps telling you, well, it's just like the Tea Party was. These guys are, they're just like the Tea Party. No, the Tea Party wanted America stronger, didn't want America burned to the ground. The Tea Party liked the idea of a president and a Senate. These guys don't like that idea. They want a head honcho. That's what they want. It's very different. But I do think if we look at the some of the pushback from the Democrats, the mouthpieces of the Democrat Party, that we see that they kind of like this DSA group, but they also hate the DSA group. If we're to go back about 10 years and we look at the initial days of the squad, remember the first four members of the squad, and the Democrats were always saying, well, you know, it's just four people. Don't worry about them. These four people, who really cares about Alexandria occasionally coherent? Who really cares about Ayanna Pressley? Who really cares about Ilhan Omar? And then suddenly we wake up and there's now like

0: 10 members of the squad. Well, the squad now has challengers coming from the far left, and they're getting a foothold. They're in reliable blue districts where it's almost guaranteed they're going to win those elections, and they will hold House seats. And we'll see if Michigan has a Senate candidate who can actually hold that seat or win that seat and become the first Muslim elected to the Senate, but certainly the first Democrat socialist who really wants to change America. And we'll talk about El Sayed. But it's also taking the squad and what they stood for in the party and moving them to the middle, which is really kind of scary. The center of the Democratic Party today is what we used to call really far left. And now the really far left is normalized, being called, these are just the Democrats, they're the DSA. We don't have a problem with them. We're okay with these guys. What's wrong with you? We're a big tent party. Are you really a big tent party? Are really willing to accept that? I don't know if that's the smartest thing to do. The only Democrat who seems to be clear on all of this is Fetterman. The Fetter monster seems to be out there talking sense as it relates to the DSA. But his party has already made their peace with him, and they're going to primary him, and they're going to probably move him out once his term is done. But the rest of the party, especially the elder statesmen, the Chuckie Schumers of this world, who seem to think, we're okay with it. We're big tent people. I don't know if they fully understand what will happen once the DSA has its claws into their party. They will be a formidable force. Although there are some Democrats who are waking up to the DSA and to folks like El Sayed. I happen to be tuning into Jake Tapper's program on CNN and saw Hillary Scholten, who is a Democrat, an elected Democrat. And she happens to be married to a guy who is Jewish. And she's now having questions pop up in her mind about El Sayed, especially about who El Sayed has chosen to associate with, this Hassan Piker.
1: For one of the highest offices in the United States of America, bringing in this very controversial individual to campaign for him. Not only did he bring him in earlier in the campaign, Jake, he brought him in as his closer here in Michigan. You think about this, right? Elections are about choices. What is the message that you want to send to your voters, right? And Abdul Al-Sayed chose to bring in Hassan Piker, not a Michigander, an outside podcast influencer who once said America deserved September 11. Just last week, he added a framed picture of the September 12 New York Times front page with the World Trade Towers burning in the background.
0: I think the Democrats are having a major scout behind closed doors. I wouldn't be surprised if we finally start getting some leaks about what the heck is happening and whether or not these people make sense to support. And there is a money problem that's happening inside the Democrat Party. They don't have the same numbers of dollars to spread around that the GOP has. So will the funding back up these candidates? That's one of the big questions. Because politics has a lot to do with politics. The sway is there. The other one that's kind of interesting, Chuck Schumer's okay with the DSA. But one of the most respected voices inside the Democrat inner circles is Van Jones. I'm old enough to remember when Van Jones was this communist who had infiltrated the Obama administration and told us all that he had dropped the radical pose to achieve the radical ends. And if you think about it, Jones was telling us exactly what he was doing. He was willing to put on the suit and drop the beret. He threw away his

0: cliche beret and put on a nice tailored suit in order to get inside the halls of power. And he's done it. He is very well paid at CNN. He is listened to by many inside the Democrat Party. But I think he has been surprised. He, Van Jones, has been very surprised by the Democrat Socialist Party. In fact, he has a very interesting take on how they compare to the old school Democrats.
1: The old model was you get the donors to get the consultants to buy a bunch of ads and you win. That's how you get attention. This movement says, I don't need donors, ads, I don't need consultants. I'm going right to the people with TikTok and grassroots. The Democratic Party is now Blockbuster. These kids are Netflix. We are selling CDs out the trunk. This is Napster becoming Spotify, and it's happening tonight.
0: I couldn't believe he used a Napster becoming Spotify reference. But I think Van Jones is right on this. I wonder if he's going to try and work his way inside the DSA, if they're going to look at him the way so many of the old school Democrats look at James Carville and pull on James Carville's sleeve for advice. I wonder. I do believe there is a power struggle going on inside the Democrat Party. There also are some troubling successes happening inside the Democrat Party. When I say troubling successes, I talk about candidates who you would not think had a snowball's chance in hell of winning in a place like Texas. Yes, I'm talking about Tallarico, Low-T, Talafrico, whatever you want to call him. The guy who's out there with the blowtorch, who's renting a pickup truck. How is he potentially winning in that state against Attorney General Ken Paxton? Well, there are a lot of reasons why. Maybe it's because Paxton really hasn't begun campaigning. I know he made appearances on Fox News recently, but the guy's been missing in action while Tallarico is everywhere. And the Democrat Party is pouring money into the race because just like when Beto O'Rourke was running against Ted Cruz, the Democrats believe there's a chance. So you say there's still a chance. And if they believe there's a chance, they will get Hollywood to pour money in, too. And that's what's happening. So Paxton hasn't exactly been a ball of fire. And this morning, I saw in my feed an unsolicited ad from Attorney General Ken Paxton. It's 20 seconds long, but it may be the most boring thing I've ever seen in politics.
2: Hi, Ken Paxton, Texas Attorney General, running against far-left Democrat for Senate here in Texas. We have a critical fundraising deadline approaching, and I need your help. I'm making a heartfelt request for your help. 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Thank you.
0: That's the most boring thing I've ever seen. If Ken Paxton wants to win, he needs a consultant immediately. That was one of the most terrible things I've ever seen. And you combine this with the latest. I looked at the Zogby poll numbers today. The generic ballot. No matter what you might see in other polling services, I think Zogby is relatively reliable. The Democrats are sitting on the generic ballot at 50.6%, while the Republicans are languishing at under 40%. That's gigantic. The independent voters who were massive when it came to supporting Donald Trump, very important in the previous election. The independents may be the ones that will decide the future of this country. The independent voter appears to be firmly changed over to Democrats or willing to vote for Democrats. And I'm not sure how bad Hassan Piker can get and how bad El Sayed can get. As a matter of fact, I watched a clip today of Abdul El Sayed caught on a hot mic trashing Mackinac Island, one of the most beautiful parts of the state of Michigan. But can this guy sink his own ship? He's walking around the Mackinac Island making a campaign video here, excuse me. And somebody catches him saying awful things about this fantastic, gorgeous spot. Mackinac so much.
3: It's funny, like, if we win, this is going to be the

0: like summer.
1: Summer home?
0: I feel like every time I've ever come here, I've hated it. Why am I here?
2: The grinning socialist telling the people of Michigan how much he hates one of the most beautiful places, one of the places Michiganders aspire to spend time in. There's more. There's great data. I have to take some time to go through the data from Harry Enten over at CNN. He's a person. It's not a skin condition. Harry Enten did a breakdown on the latest numbers in Texas as it relates to Tallarico and if he has a chance against Paxton. I got to dive into it with you. And also, just around the corner, what about Fauci? We've got a legal expert, Wendy Patrick. You may have seen her. She's a prosecutor, attorney, public speaker, who's going to break down some of the big legal news of the day just around the corner. A lot lined up. Still so much more to get to. You want to join us? You can. 844-484-3872. It's Opelka in for Vince on The Vince Show.
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6: It is the Vince Show, but Vince is not here. It's Mike Opelka. That's my name. Happy to be here. Thrilled to be here. Honored to be here. We've been talking about the Democrats and their chances of making big changes in the midterms. Now, if you look at the generic ballot numbers, it does look like the Democrats have a significant advantage to retake the House. But do they have a shot in the Senate? That's where the race in Texas with Tallarico versus Paxton is coming into light. And the pollster over at CNN, the very excitable boy, Harry Enten. Again, it's a person. It's not a skin condition. Harry Enten was talking with John Berman this morning about it. Let's wander through some of the latest data that they have taken from a Quinnipiac Fox News poll.
7: The polling is different. The polling is different. This is the best looking polling for Democrats in the Senate race since really the 20th century.
6: He's a little too excited about that if he's trying to be a journalist. I'm just saying.
7: Have to go back probably the late 80s, the last time they won a Senate race out there, when it was Lloyd Benson winning in 1988. Because just take a look here. This polling looks so much different than it did 8 years ago. You take a look here. James Tallarico, the latest poll against Ken Paxton, he's actually up by 3 points. Look at where the race was between Beto O'Rourke and Ted Cruz at this point in the 2018 cycle. Ted Cruz was ahead by six.
6: Now, what he's leaving out here is the margin of error is 3 points. And Tallarico's been campaigning his little butt off, and Paxton's been doing nothing. He's been hiding. So for Tallarico to be in the lead by 3 points margin of error, doesn't surprise me. But wait, there's more.
7: This is very different. The Democrat here is doing 9 points better. And what is supercharging that? Look at this. Independents move from tie to plus 39 points for James Tallarico.
6: That's the key. Right there. Back in the Ted Cruz Beto O'Rourke challenge in 2018, independents were tied. It was split right down the middle. And but for eight counties in the state of Texas, Cruz may not have won that. There were eight counties that came through.

0: true for Ted Cruz that helped pull him across the finish line. But if the independents have moved from tied to 39-plus for Tallarico, the GOP better get moving on independents and do it quickly, under 90 days. Just around the corner, we'll talk legal craziness. Is Fauci going to jail? And maybe if you drive a self-driving car, can you get a speeding ticket? My friend Wendy Patrick joins us next. It's Opelka in for Vince on The Vince Show.
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1: It is The Vince Show. Mike Opelka, my name, sitting in for my friend Vince. You want to see what's on my mind? 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And you should also follow one of my favorite people in the conservative broadcasting world, my friend, attorney, author, public speaker, Wendy Patrick. Now, if you're a viewer of conservative television, if you watch Fox, if you watch Newsmax, it's likely you've seen Wendy weighing in on legal matters. And wherever I appear on the radio, I tend to pull on Wendy's sleeve and say, "Hey, Wendy, I need your courtroom experience knowledge on these topics." And so we're going to try and hit some of the big legal topics of the day with our friend, as I said, author, attorney, Wendy Patrick. Hello, my friend. Busy day?
2: Oh, it certainly is. It's such a pleasure to join you, Mike.
1: It's my pleasure. And I thank you for making time. And one of the big stories the last couple of weeks has been Dr. Anthony Fauci, his appearance last week in front of the Senate committee, his taking of the Fifth Amendment, invoking it 111 times, and then being found, or the Senate committee said, yes, you're in contempt, and referring him to the DOJ. Now, first of all, Wendy, ever had

0: a witness in court invoke the Fifth Amendment more than once or twice?
1: Usually just once. So this was a record. However, Mike, remember that he was also being asked about what day of the week it was, what's the color of his tie, and what's the color of the carpet. So they sort of added on to that, making it a little more sensational. But your point is well taken. No, you usually invoke it once, and then there's an argument about the scope of how many times you're going to be able to invoke it. So I've actually never heard it go on as long as this. And I am surprised they continue to question him when they already knew he wasn't going to answer anything.
0: Yeah, isn't that what you would do as an attorney? You'd say, Your Honor, the hostile witness, we're not going to continue because we're not going to get anything done and we can all save some time.
1: Well, remember, this was a party line proceeding accompanied by public statements and legal commentary. This was the very first time those lawmakers had an opportunity to express their dismay, for most of them on the Republican side, and some to some extent on the Democratic side, that we were all misled. Now, whether it was intentional, inadvertent, or somewhere in the middle in that gray area, everybody really wanted to hear from Dr. Fauci. I mean, remember what it was like at the beginning of the pandemic? He was on every station every day. We listened to what he said. He was the face of infectious disease expertise. Now, fast forward 6 years, we're talking more about what's on his telephone and in his Dear Diary entries than anything else, because those were allegedly inconsistent with the information we were given. So we were disappointed that he just took the Fifth and wouldn't answer any questions.
0: Well, I do think, I don't know if you have to use the word allegedly. I know your legal mind is a whole lot sharper than mine. I only learned from the Judge Judy School of Law. But when his diary contradicts his public statement and his diary was a government document, I think we can say he contradicted himself. Now, his phone and his diary and all that stuff had been referred to the DOJ. Is there any likelihood in your great legal experience that there will be something that could bring him into an actual indictment? He's got this pardon that's looming over all of this.
1: Well, here's the tricky thing, Mike, and this is why you hear so much discussion about the impact of a presidential pardon. So Dr. Fauci is under investigation in at least three separate states. And as we know, presidential pardons do not cover state crimes. So we've got active investigations ongoing. So that would have been one reason, as lawyers would say, you're not saying anything at that hearing. But then the other thing is, remember, the pardon ran through January 2025. It didn't cover anything past that, which is why Senator Paul was very wise to phrase one of his final questions. Dr. Fauci, I'm asking you only about the time frame covered by the pardon. But then also remember, his lawyers were worried about him committing perjury, at least that would be the allegation, at this congressional hearing. So they didn't want to lead him into a trap. Now, he's 85 years old, but I'm not going to say that means he's incompetent to know how to answer questions, because he seems fine. Yet, that is a tricky scenario to be in. Can you imagine if he said something on the record that was contradicted by those diary entries that were made so many years ago? The question would be, are you lying then? Are you lying now? But it couldn't have been good news for Dr. Fauci. So that's why he had to follow the advice of his lawyers. So the short answer to your question, given all of that, is it's unlikely a court is going to charge him with taking the Fifth Amendment, whatever that looks like federally.
0: So all of this is meant to be the old adage, the process is the penalty. His punishment comes in the form of having to hire those very expensive lawyers to march into whatever courtroom or Senate hearing office he happens to be subpoenaed to attend.
1: You know, my family always said, couldn't you have gone into civil law and made some real money as a lawyer instead of being a prosecutor for 30 years? Because you're absolutely right. But let me add one more thing here, because there are just so many delightful levels to talk about in an issue like this. Also, remember that part of what is the portion of the outcry we're hearing today is that he made an opening statement and then took the Fifth. Lois Lerner did the same thing. She made an opening statement, then took the Fifth. Both Fauci and Lois were held in contempt. Lois wasn't prosecuted. It is unlikely Dr. Fauci is going to be prosecuted. Why? What he really did in terms of that opening statement was a carefully crafted wordsmith attack on the procedure instead of the merits. That's the gist of it. Remember that Steve Bannon, others that were prosecuted for congressional contempt,

0: didn't show up at hearing. So it's a little bit different conduct. But that's one of the reasons that it's a distinction with a difference, to look at Dr. Fauci's case and say, to raise the Fifth Amendment when he very likely did potentially or could potentially face criminal prosecution is not something we prosecute somebody for. It's the reason we have the Fifth Amendment. So as much as, you know, being a prosecutor, I would love to have him had to hear what he had to say, the process looms large over a hearing like this where somebody is seeking to avoid incrimination.
1: Great stuff. Great stuff on that. I want to pivot, Wendy, and talk about an actual criminal case that's ongoing, and that is the trial of this killer, alleged, I know, I'm sorry, Luigi Mangione, the guy who we've seen on video appears to have been the shooter of an insurance executive, killing a young man, a dad, in cold blood on the streets of New York City. And he's wanting to stream his trial, and I know there's another case out in Utah where the guy's asking for a blackout. Is this totally state-dependent, and do the people have any right, in your opinion, to be able to access these trials?
0: Well, the second question's easy. They do. There's a public interest in being able to access trials, but that doesn't mean from the comfort of your own home. And that's why we sometimes see such long lines when you have a restricted amount of people that are admitted to a court case. And there's a lot of, attention on Luigi Mangione from both sides of the aisle. But it's interesting. It's often the defense team that doesn't want broadcast. Here, it is Luigi Mangione's defense team that's challenging media access restrictions. They're objecting to the state's media plan, which won't provide that overflow courtroom that you often see where journalists and members of the public are able to access. So a judge really has to step up here and decide what's in the best interest of, let's say, due process for both sides. Obviously, it's the defense technically that's entitled to due process. But so, too, the people, the prosecution, the state also deserves a fair trial. So that's a tricky balance that's

0: I just wonder if he can win this case and then in some way monetize the actual streaming, the live streaming of a trial. Because we know, just let's go back how many years to the O.J. Simpson case, which O.J. not only killed those two people, but he killed soap operas because the entire country switched off of soap operas. The networks were carrying that trial. If this thing is allowed to be streamed or covered live, it could also be a revenue stream for people in ways that I don't think we're even thinking of it right now. It's kind of just something to consider.
1: You know, I do have to say a lot of people didn't think about that angle. But here's the sad reality, Mike. Something terrible is going to happen between now and the trial. Both trials, remember, he's got dual prosecutions going. Something else is going to happen, and I'm not sure that that level of interest is going to be sustained. I say that because I'd rather it wasn't. You know, we like to focus on these high-profile criminal defendants when actually that's what sometimes, you know, motivates grievance collectors to commit crimes in the first place. It's like many media stations say, you know, we're going to say his name once, and then that's it. So we often hope that we don't see that type of sensationalism surrounding a guy like this that already has a fan club we wish didn't exist. So I am hopeful that this flies under the radar, much to perhaps his chagrin. But you know what that'll do? That'll make sure a jury panel is actually able to focus on analyzing the case from the courtroom instead of being so overcome with all the social media and the live media coverage standing outside the courthouse.
0: Always interesting analysis from the perspective of someone who spent a lot of time in a courtroom. Our friend is Wendy Patrick. She is an attorney, author, speaker, etc. You've probably seen her on Fox or on Newsmax. Wendy, I have to ask you a question about what I think is going to be a new area of law. And I'm just going to play a little 24-second clip. It's from a police body cam of a cop pulling over a guy on the side of the road in Colorado. The guy was apparently speeding, but the argument is an interesting one. Here we go.
2: Hi.
3: Yes, sir.
2: A little fast.
3: I wasn't driving. That's assessed driving, autopilot, sir.
2: You're in charge, though, so I need to see your driver's license.
3: I'm in charge, but I wasn't driving. So
2: doesn't matter.
3: Like
2: you're in the driver's seat. You can blame the car all you want, but.
3: But how can we sort of this problem, sir?
2: Do you have a driver's license?
3: I do, sir.
2: The car doesn't have a driver's license.
0: Now, Wendy, this is a brand new area of law. We have cars on the road today with people in the driver's seat behind the wheel of the car, and they push self-driving. You take over. Are they allowed to abdicate their responsibilities? Do you ticket Tesla?
1: Nope. You know, some of the funniest dialogue comes from those stops when the police officer very calmly says, this happens frequently, the car doesn't have a license, you do, you're responsible. So it's almost like there's almost an assumption of the risk. If you don't already know this, when you go on self-driving mode, you should learn fairly quickly that your car can't decide what the speed limit is going to be. The car has to follow your directions, and even if it goes over the speed limit, it is your fault. It's kind of like what we talk about when we have these drones and motorcycles and all the different things that can go on autopilot and do their own thing. It's an operator error if there is a mistake. So driver, beware on this one.
0: Yeah, and you always say don't be the test case. There must have been test cases on this already somewhere.
1: Yeah, there's test cases every day. That's why we have so much viral video on YouTube of
0: now,
1: these kinds of stuff.
0: Just one more question on this very topic. As this guy is stopped, he gets angrier and angrier, saying, I'm not driving. I'm sitting here, and the car is driving. And he demands to have a supervisor show up at a traffic stop. Is it ever a good idea to demand a supervisor, or are you just exacerbating the situation?
1: No, you know, I think that police agencies are pretty savvy at some of what goes on during traffic stops. I got to tell you, it's a dangerous profession being a cop nowadays, but that's perfectly fine. But the cop did the right thing in going to his next call because he's there to protect the public, not to indulge somebody by sitting at the scene. So that was a particularly telling bit of footage.
0: Yeah, it's very interesting. I'll post a link to it on my own social media. And speaking of social media, Wendy has great stuff all the time. You follow her on Twitter, X, at Wendy Patrick, PhD. She also writes really good stuff for Psychology Today. My friend, thank you for loaning your legal brain to us today.

0: Thank you so much. It's always a pleasure.
1: Appreciate you. There she goes. And I need to take a break as well. My name is Mike Opelka. You can join us at 844-484-3872. I am in for Vince on The Vince Show.
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2: It is the Vince Show. Mike Opelka, my name, sitting in for my friend Vince, trying to keep an eye on everything that's happening. And trust me, it is news whack-a-mole every day, isn't it? Yes, it is. We talked about Michigan earlier, and Mr. El Sayed, the gentleman who hopes to become the senator. What is also interesting to keep an eye on is that in that state, there is going to be a new governor, as Big Gretch is going to be out. Gretch is moving out, and the Republicans have nominated a guy named John James, who's been trying to get elected in Michigan for quite some time. John James, an excellent candidate, but there's so many other Democrat voters in that state, it's going to be hard to beat the Democrat. Now, who's running against John James? Jocelyn Benson, and she is the Secretary of State in Michigan, and she was front and center yesterday with Big Gretch as they're barnstorming trying to get Jocelyn Benson elected, and she was asked about the socialist agenda. What's really interesting is how they try to laugh this off.
3: Secretary of State Benson, I just wanted to ask you, so your opponent is saying that you're pushing a socialist agenda, and he keeps calling out socialism, saying that it's evil. What do you have to say to him about that?
4: I mean, I think the only thing evil is when leaders claim to work for the people, but really don't. I've worked for the people every day of my professional career. I'm going to be a governor who puts people first, lowers costs, grows our economy, and does everything I can to protect the rights and freedoms that are earned by every citizen in this state. My opponent can't say the same because he hasn't done the same, but I have, and I'll continue to do that as governor.
2: So she's been the Secretary of State, and I was curious about this person. And I did a little investigative work into Jocelyn's background to say, gee, I wonder, since she's been a Secretary of State, could she be connected to the Secretary of State project that was funded by George Soros? Yeah. Direct contributions from Soros. Absolutely. Since 2019, she has received financial and, this is the key, organizational support linked to Soros and his network. Campaign contributions track everything, and we looked into it. Soros, as a donor to her campaign, gave the maximum individual contribution last year with his occupation listed as chairman of the Soros Fund. But he's not alone. Alexander Soros, Jennifer Allen Soros, Jonathan Soros, Andrea Soros, all gave the maximum amounts of this. So if you've ever worried about George Soros and his tentacles extending into places like Michigan, he's now moving beyond the Secretary of State and hoping to get the governor's mansion. This guy's pure evil. No two ways about it. It's Mike Opelka in for Vince on The Vince Show.
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3: News. I'm Jack Callahan. The Senate honors the late Senator Lindsey Graham by passing a tough Russia sanctions bill that bears his name.
4: On this vote, the yeas are 86, the nays are 11. The 60-vote threshold having been achieved, the bill is passed.
3: Graham's sister Darlene presiding. She was appointed to finish her brother's term. The sanctions bill makes it more costly for countries to buy Russian oil. President Trump announces a series of domestic mining projects worth $3 billion.
5: I'm thrilled to announce that we're delivering $100 million to train the next generation of American miners. And you have a lot of you are in the room right now.
3: The plan focuses on rare earth minerals essential for weapons production. The president also says talks with Iran are going fine. 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

0: Rising from the heart of the swamp, a beacon of truth is casting its light. From sea to shining sea, The Vince Show. Filling in for Vince, Mike Opelka.
1: It is Mike Opelka sitting in for my friend, Vince Colonnaise. Honored to be here, thrilled to be here on this Friday, celebrating the weekend as it arrives, or as we like to say, Friday Luya to you. We celebrate every weekend. You worked hard. You deserve it. Make sure you take time outside of work with family and friends. If you don't have a posse, get a posse. It'll help you get through the crazy times that we are in, the countdown to the midterms that will no doubt occupy a lot of our conversation. We're keeping our eyes on as much of the news as we can. We covered the jobs report earlier with EJ Antoni, which was very good. We talked a little bit about whether or not Dr. Fauci will end up spending any serious time being charged for his crimes against humanity in this country and against the truth. And our friend Wendy Patrick, attorney, author, said likely not. I think she's right on that. And this hour, we're going to get into a couple of, I think, very hot issues here. One of them, in just a little bit, we're going to talk with an automotive expert friend of mine about the Flock cameras. If you're not aware of the Flock cameras, and I have to be careful how you say it because people think I'm F-bombing here. No, it's the Flock cameras. They are everywhere, and they are growing in their reach around this country, and they're disrupting is what I like to say. But we'll dial into that in a little bit. We're also keeping our eyes

0: on some of the news that's being foisted upon us about the WNBA. Now, I watch college basketball. I really don't follow the pro basketball leagues too much. And the WNBA has been something I've followed even less. I will admit to looking in on that Caitlin Clark kid because I think she's a pretty good, talented person. But let's face it, it's not the same as the NBA. And we've heard all the stories about high school teams beating an NBA team, and there's challenges, yada, yada, yada. But the question is, where do these NBA teams and players and coaches stand on letting a biological male into the game? Because they tell us it's all about inclusion, don't they? They tell us it's all about fairness. WNBA star, and I'm glad the article put the word star in front of her name, because I don't know, other than Caitlin, I don't know any stars, and maybe Sophie, but Sophie's famous for pointing and just being an absolute free speech warrior, Sophie Cunningham. But WNBA star Gabby Williams apparently supports transgender players in the league.
1: I think it's trans rights now is our new battle. That's what I think I was saying, that like the battles have changed. You know, like our intentions have been the same, but now the environment has changed. We see trans people's rights being, you know, stripped away from them. There's a lot of discourse around trans athletes. And
0: is there? I agree. There is discourse around trans athletes, but has anyone lost their rights? I don't think so.
1: What they can compete in. I would welcome a trans athlete on my team or against my team.
0: She would welcome a trans athlete on her team or against her team. I wonder if it meant costing her job. I wonder if a player came through that was a man pretending to be a woman, because in my opinion, that's what a transgender adult is. You're pretending to be something you are biologically not, and it's a giant fake arena. I've seen the videos of the Monaco WNBA of Europe player. I think the last name is Letart or something. It's a dude. It's a 6 foot, 3 inch tall dude who has dominated that league this year and hopes to come here. But Jim has just informed me that a former NBA player who has a history of speaking up for freedom, Enes Kanter, what's his last name, Jim? Enes Kanter Freedom. Yeah, he changed his name to Freedom. Enes Kanter Freedom has made a big announcement.
2: After careful consideration and reviewing the current eligibility guidelines, I am officially declaring myself a WNBA prospect. If simply declaring who you are is all that's required, then I meet every single requirement necessary to compete in the WNBA. My team and I have carefully examined the WNBA's eligibility criteria and governing framework surrounding self-identification and inclusion. Based on the current guidelines, I can and am officially declaring my eligibility for the upcoming WNBA draft in May 2027. I am definitely not here to mock, make fun of, or disrespect any community or personal choices. I am simply asking that the current rules be applied equally to everyone. The rules that represent the very values many WNBA players and coaches have publicly advocated for. My team and I are prepared to ensure these guidelines are applied equally, consistently, and without exception. And I look forward to the WNBA honoring its stated principles. See you at training camp.
0: Now, if no team in the WNBA reaches out to Enes Kanter Freedom and offers them, I'm using the trans-appropriate pronouns. Sorry, it's so ridiculous. How do you stand as an individual person and go, no, call me they, them? No, that's plural. But Enes Kanter Freedom, if Enes Kanter Freedom does not get a tryout, then the NBA is full of Sierra. They are a gigantic load of fertilizer. What a ridiculous situation. And pointed out beautifully by Enes Kanter Freedom. Really well done. Really well done. Now, Those of you who know me or have followed me know that I have a nephew who's a professional tennis player.

0: So I follow tennis every stinking day of my life. I love watching professional tennis. This week, we learned that the tennis world has just stood up and said, you know what? We're going to do gender testing to make sure that the people playing in the women's side of tennis tournaments are actually biological women. And the interesting thing is there's a massive tournament going on in Canada this week, both a men's tournament in Montreal and a women's tournament in Toronto. It's the big tournament Canada gets every summer. And after every one of the major matches in the women's end of things, one of the first questions from the media, because they all have to do press after a match, one of the first questions is about the new gender test that the women's tennis group, the WTA, has just announced and imposed. And the number one American tennis player, if you're not a tennis fan, you probably don't know the name, Jessica Pegula, whose parents, her mother's not with us anymore, but her family owns the Buffalo Bills and the Buffalo Sabres. So it's a sports family. But Jessica Pegula had a match a couple days ago, and immediately afterwards she went to the press room, sat down, and the first question was about this topic. Cut 29.
1: The WTA recently announced that there'll be that one-time gender test. Mm-hmm. I wonder how you feel about it, if players have been given the chance to give their opinions, and what's your opinion?
2: Yeah, I mean, my opinion is I think the WTA just wanted to update their policy based on what they've seen from other, you know, sporting organizations. And so far, at least from my point of view, I don't really have any pushback on it. I think I haven't heard, even being on council, no players have really mentioned or said anything about it. So now that it's been announced, I think we'll see, obviously, now that we're here in Toronto, a bigger tournament, and going into Cincy when the testing starts, we'll see if there's any more feedback. But I think so far no one's really said anything, and I think it's more just the tour making a decision, updating it, and it kind of is what it is.
1: So do you think the testing is going to begin in Cincy, or
2: I think it's Cincy.
1: Have you been told?
2: Is it Cincy? Yeah, I think it's Cincinnati. Okay. Is when that starts.
1: So you've been communicated some details about how this is
2: going
1: to roll out?
2: Oh, yeah, yeah. We had to watch a video and do a whole thing to kind of like a rollout of the education and why we're doing it. And it wasn't just kind of laid on us like you have to do this. There was a lot of education and stuff in the background of all the stuff the players have had to do to learn about it.
0: So Jessica Pegula, an adult, I think she's like 30 or 31 years old. No big deal. Yeah, they gave us a little video. It's kind of like you have to go to HR once a year to sit down and watch the video about how to behave in the office, and you sign the paper that says, yes, I saw the video. Very interesting and very different from the second highest ranked American female tennis player, Coco Gauff, who also faced the media same day, asked a question about it, and seemed to have a hard time coming down with a solid opinion on it.
3: I do think that this kind of conversation has created a lot of animosity towards the trans community, which I'm not really a big fan of, but I also understand the need to, I guess, the biological difference and the need to protect that and preserve that. I guess kind of agree with trying to protect the fairness in women's sports, but also do not like the attack that it is creating. I definitely...
0: It's not an attack. It's common sense. And this is someone who needs more media training. This is someone who needs to understand that the truth will set you free, Coco Gauff. I realize she's like 20 years old. She needs a little seasoning, more seasoning, like Jessica Pegula did. This is funny because it's now dominating every question in the tennis media today of the women, not the men, just the women. Interesting. And we'll see. We'll monitor. I'm sure Vince will monitor this kind of the latest news in gender questions. There was one more set of clips I want to get to before we take a break here. Hillary Clinton, remember her? I keep thinking she's going to make another attempt to come back. And my wife insists, no, she's donezo. I think she still longs for it. I think Hillary Clinton still craves, I think

0: Donald Trump still lives rent-free in her head as well. As a matter of fact, she was sitting with Kara Swisher on the Pivot podcast, and Kara Swisher seemed to ask her about Trump living rent-free in your head and how he got there back in 2016 on that second debate.
1: I've thought about that 100,000 times.
0: Clip locked up. I'll tell you what, we'll take a break, get the clip reset, and we'll come back and share the Hillary Clinton, Donald Trump living rent-free in her head. You can join us at 844-484-3872. It's Opelka in for Vince on The Vince Show.
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8: It is the Vince Show. Mike Opelka here for Vince on this Friday. And so happy to be here. So thrilled to be here. We were in the middle of about to have some fun with Hillary Clinton and her recent appearance on the Kara Swisher podcast. And I was listening to this again to make sure the clip was correct during the break. And I was saying to Jim, I think Hillary is exhibiting a little, not just TDS, but I think there may be some serious post-traumatic stress disorder happening here as Hillary goes back to the second debate. And it sure feels like she's never going to get over Donald Trump. Right, Hillary? I mean, it lives in your head, doesn't it?
9: I've thought about that 100,000 times, as you might guess. And I was thinking about it in real time because he's looming over me. And
10: he's tall. People don't realize
9: he's tall and he's bulky. Yeah. And, you know, he's got a big, you know.
8: Whoa, Hillary. You know, it's a radio show here. Really, really. Keep it clean.
9: No physical presence.
8: Oh, okay.
9: And so I'm thinking to myself as I'm also trying to answer questions, I'm thinking, okay,

0: turn on him and say, what are you doing, or back off? Does that look like I can't handle him? Does that look like I am rattled? Does that look like I, you know, am a woman who shouldn't be in the Oval Office? If I ignore it, how does that, you know, approach, how do people feel that that is communicating? So I ignored it. I mean, that was what I eventually decided to do, because I didn't want to look either like I was being made to be nervous. I think he was trying to actually provoke something out of me.
1: Yeah, he was. Yeah,
0: he was. And I wasn't going to give him that. But in retrospect, there could have been some, you know, great
1: good stuff. Yeah,
0: good.
2: Kara Swisher dropping an F-bomb on us. I apologize for that. But what Hillary missed out on, this is like the girls having having brunch and talking about the men in their lives and how horrible they were. Well, what she missed out on, and there was a real key to who Hillary Rodham Clinton is in that clip. Hillary Clinton talking about Donald Trump looming behind her. All she would have had to have done is to turn around and react in honesty, with some sort of honest reaction, and it would have been fine. All she had to do was say, excuse me, can I help you? And it would have been funny, and it would have also sent the message. But no, what was going through her head was a constant barrage of how will this be seen, instead of being genuine. It's a difference between Trump and Hillary Clinton. Donald Trump reacts as Donald Trump wants to react. Hillary Clinton's reacting as, how will this be seen? And this is all about the Democrats, and they do this. She did it, too, with the changing accents. We were talking about this during the break. Jim, do we have time to play the Mondami changing accents, or are we up against it here? Okay. Mondami, the mayor of New York. He's a master of accents, depending on who's around him.
3: Socialism.
4: This is Zohran Mamdani. He's running for mayor of New York and currently polling second. Here's what he normally sounds like.
3: We gather tonight in the wealthiest city, in the wealthiest country, in the history of the world.
4: But in an interview in South Africa, he sounded a little different.
5: I actually created a playlist for Mira, who also happens to be my mother. You know, nepotism and hard work goes a long way.
4: And in an interview with the Turkish-American podcast, Mamdani sounded different again.
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10: Vince Colonnaise.

Grants Pass Broadcasting, along with Rogue Credit Union, salutes the devotion to their sport and their teammates demonstrated by young athletes and weekly supports one of these fine young people. This week, Grants Pass Broadcasting and Rogue Credit Union salutes Jason Dirks, a 13-year-old student at Fleming Middle School and a very good baseball player. Jason just returned from Reno, where he competed with the Three Rivers baseball team, who finished fifth in that competition, basically a game away from getting into the championship. Jason plays several positions, pitcher, catcher, shortstop, with his favorite being a toss-up between catching and pitching. Jason throws three pitches, a fastball, a change, and a curve, and when he needs a strike, he goes with a curveball. When asked how he learned about his pitching skills, Jason pointed to his mother, making him throw at pine cones to increase his accuracy.

When asked about his long-term plans other than professional baseball, Jason mentioned the Army for the learning opportunities it provides and felt his leadership skills would serve him there well. This week's Grants Pass Broadcasting and Road Credit Union recognizes our Athlete of the Week, Fleming Middle School's Jason Dirks. It's the

0: work here?
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5: It is The Vince Show, and my name is Mike Opelka, sitting in for my friend Vince Colonnaise today. Happy to be here, thrilled to be here, but I'm a little red-faced, not that you could see it on the radio, but I'm waiting on our guest to join us. We were anticipating a spirited discussion about the flock cameras, and I may just get into it myself, but there are other stories that we should address as well and will address as well. I'm not going to let the flock cameras go away, but there are other issues which can be discussed here as we need to. Yesterday, the president talked about something that the left side of the mainstream media had been banging the drum for about a week, saying this leaked out of Reuters. They were talking about the allegations that we have used up much of our ammunition in the war against Iran, and that we need to be very concerned that if we don't make a whole lot more and we continue the kinetic military action, that it would leave us vulnerable. And I agree with that assessment, if true. And yesterday at the White House, when the president was handling the signing of the executive orders relating to birthright citizenship, the questions were turned over to the press, and someone asked about the ammunition shortage. Cut one, please.
6: On Ukraine, President Zelensky says his country desperately needs long-range missiles or those Patriot missile batteries. Is that something that you're...
7: Well, I mean, we want missiles, too. You know, when Biden gave him so much, Biden gave
0: $300 billion worth of ammunition.

0: You know, when I left, this it was full, and he gave a lot of it away. Now we're rebuilding it, and we're using munitions that are very powerful, very good, but we wouldn't have been using them. We could have used something else. But these are a little bit older type, equally as effective, and it's things that we have so much. Plus, we have supplies of munitions all over the world that if we ever needed them, we'd take that. We're supplied all over the world, but we're in very, very good shape.
1: Mr. President, I am a huge fan, voted for you three times, and I might even consider voting for you a fourth time. No, I'm kidding about that. But I voted for him three times, three separate elections. I don't think that's the answer that inspired the confidence I want, especially when you say, look, we got a lot of ammunition all over the world. No, I think we need to make sure we have the Defense Production Act invoked, and we need to get everything possible going here and get everything we need to finish this job, and let's finish it. But we might have a deal, as the Iranians have been negotiating with the Omanis, and hopefully, as Scott Bessent has said, and he said this for a couple of days now, the Treasury Secretary has been pretty solid about the deal coming in the next few days. Cut seven, please.
2: Part of the Iran conflict, we're going to get to the other side of this. I hope in the next few days we will have an agreement and start moving forward. Prices are going to come back down, and the job opportunities in the private sector are very, very strong.
3: What are you seeing in the private sector that's giving you that confidence? I mean, are we seeing that manufacturing? But you mentioned it before. Are we seeing this direct investment in building factories and building jobs?
2: Yeah, so the best in 15 years.
1: Well, I hope so. I hope he's right. We certainly got some less than stellar job numbers this morning, but I do believe a lot of this has to do with the delaying in manufacturing due to the ongoing war with Iran. And that, so many other dominoes could start falling. But we know the Iranians don't like Trump and would like him to be injured going into the midterm elections. We will keep our eyes on that. Now, our guest is here, so we're going to move into the flock camera discussion. This is interesting to me because speaking with Jim yesterday as we were preparing for the show, we're talking about some of the topics, and I said, I really think we need to discuss the flock cameras and what the surveillance state has done to the automotive industry and also to the Fourth Amendment rights for all of us as citizens. And Jim, is it safe to say, and I'm not trying to embarrass you or anything, but the flock cameras were not exactly on your radar?
4: No, they were not.
1: And now that you've spent a couple hours looking into it, are you irritated? Are you concerned?
4: I'm actually just trying to develop what I think about this whole thing, because there's a lot to consider on actually both sides.
1: There is. And I've talked with law enforcement ad nauseum about the fact that there are license plate readers on patrol cars, and then there are computers in patrol cars that are also connected to the flock camera networks, which are everywhere in this country on traffic signals, on light posts, and they're soon to be in many places on school buses. So while they're keeping an eye out for the bad guys and alerting to the license plate numbers of stolen cars, et cetera, just how much data are they gathering? And what does it mean to you and your own individual security, making sure your privacy is protected? That's one of those things we have in this country, as opposed to places like China. And the one person I know who knows more about the flock cameras as well as the automotive industry is my friend Lauren Fix. Lauren is the car coach. She has got a YouTube channel. She covers cars, the automotive industry. She gets to review new cars all the time. Jim and I were talking about how we're jealous of Lauren's job because new cars get delivered to her house and she drives them and then gives her opinions, yada, yada, yada. But Lauren's here to talk about the flock cameras. Lauren, thanks for joining us. Is this thing too late for us to stop?
5: Well, the funding has been there in place since 2021. See, why everyone was not paying attention and everything else that was going on under the Biden administration, we missed in the 2021 infrastructure bill funding for safer roads and bridges.

0: That included the kill switches that we've talked about in the past that are in cars. There's a lot of stuff buried deep in the bill. Again, I always feel like we hear this a lot out of DC. We have to sign the bill to see what's in it because nobody reads it. And in that is massive funding for all these cameras that you see that have been put up over the last few years. And many of us didn't even know about it till they started to be very much in your face. So we were seeing them as poles that have like a camera and a solar panel. And we saw that, we didn't like it. And we thought, you know, it's not that bad. But now these are everywhere. And while Flock, basically the CEO, put himself out there as the next Facebook CEO, you know, Zuckerberg, he almost dressed like him too, you know, with the t-shirt, looking real casual, like he's one of us. But he's a multi-billionaire and has a company that's worth $8 billion. He used your tax dollars to put all those cameras up, and that funded him. And then he made agreements with companies like FedEx. Every FedEx truck that you see running around has Flock cameras on it. And all of that data goes to Flock. And then on top of that, we've seen all kinds of other things. We've seen school buses that are now putting every school bus, they put the arm out, don't be a fool, and, you know, try and move while children are getting on and off the bus. Well, now those cameras that only functioned when the bus was stopped and the arm was out are now functioning all the time. So they're collecting data as they're driving down your street, collecting your kids to get on the bus. You're standing there in your robe with a cup of coffee, making sure your child gets on the bus safely, or you greet them when they get off. All of that's being recorded. And that includes everything in your yard, every street it goes down. That's a lot of live data being collected. And then that's not enough. So while Flock said, I think I got this down, there's a large company called Axon. They make all those tasers and
1: they do the body cameras. All the cop body cameras are Axon cameras, right?
0: Right, right. Huge company. And they said, well, hold my beer, because they made an agreement with a company called Ubiqual. I think it's Ubiquia is how it is. It's a weird name. It sounds like a supplement. They're now using the light posts, of which there's 450 million of them across the U.S., where they're going to take the solar power that's already there, no permitting, no requests, and they're going to hang a camera down and use that same power to power live cameras. So Flock says, well, hold on, I'm going to the next level. We've got Flock Alpha now. We've got drones that can launch and be at the scene of a crime. And that's a good thing before the police officer can even leave the parking lot. But that is a live feed and can take your license plate from up to 2,000 feet in the sky. This is really dystopian stuff. And it's happening right now in front of us everywhere you drive.

0: citizen, law-abiding citizen, what is the problem with the flock cameras? Why should I be worried about it?
1: Well, again, this is something I hear from a lot of people. I don't speed. I don't do anything wrong. I don't care if they have my data. Well, once they have it, they can use it for all kinds of things. So they've already had quite a few police officers in Georgia, Kansas, and a couple other states where they wanted to track someone they were interested in dating, whoever that police officer was. Maybe it was an ex, maybe it was a kid, or maybe it was who your ex is dating. So they've been using access to these, to this information for not good things. But on top of that, insurance companies can buy this information. Once they have it, there's no 30-day removal. They own the information. All the three-letter agencies have full access to this information as well. And if you're a marketing company, you'd like to buy it to find if I can be the next person to text you if you'd like to extend the warranty on your car, I can buy that information as well. Plus, anybody else who wants to buy it, and then again, this is not locked down in a way that other countries can't access it for nefarious reasons.
0: So I have many questions about this because, you know, we see in sports, name, image, and likeness is now being monetized for amateur athletes, and they're suddenly making millions and millions. If my flock data is being gathered and being sold, don't I have an argument that I should be paid for that data? I should also be a partner with flock?
1: You're a funny guy. You're a funny guy. No, you're never going to get, they're selling your data. They're making money on it. And you think, well, why do I care? Well, there's also another company called Signal Trace, which partners in with all the camera brands that takes all your Bluetooth information. So I'm Mike, you and I go to lunch. We're going to go meet Vince and go have lunch. It'll know that you and I are in the car together. It'll take my AirPods, my phone. Maybe I got my backpack, has my laptop and my iPad in it. It'll know by Bluetooth connectivity, including through your car, even if your phone's connected to your car, it'll be collecting all that Bluetooth data as well. And don't worry, those cameras that they call ALPRs are also taking a picture of you. And then we've got data being collected in the car itself through companies like Gentex. And I've actually talked to the CEO of Gentex, where they collect not just the driver, the passenger, whoever's in the second and third row, the dog, the kids, everything. But this is now getting amplified. And if you want to know how amplified, as of July 6th in the EU, and of course, the EU is completely appointed positions, not elected positions, they've decided that every car on the road sold from that point forward, July 6th of this year, must have a camera facing the driver. And all that data is being collected.
0: And
1: coming
0: that,
1: here.
0: That kind of thinking would likely come here if a pro-surveillance state individual were to become the president or high-ranking officials in this country, likely.
1: Or sometimes that kind of stuff happens and we don't even know it. It's slid into a bill. Nobody reads the bills. You have to rely on the interns to read the bills.
0: Well,
1: you know, so they don't read them.
0: Lauren, you told me once that if California mandates something for the automotive industry and it passes and gets put into their state laws, it's generally going to be all sweeping the country because California is so influential that the automakers have to comply with whatever they put out and foist it upon the rest of us. Fair assessment?
1: That's 100% correct. I actually just finished recording the segment that'll air on Tuesday on my Car Coach Reports channel that will talk about how they're trying to remove, through Congressional Review Acts, known as CRAs, the power of California, because they're the largest state in the country as far as sales of cars. And there are 17 states that comply with everything that they do. So if California says there's an electric vehicle mandate, every state's going to join in, even if they don't comply, even if it's not one of those 17 states, because that's all that's going to be available. So President Trump did sign a Congressional Review Act last June. They're trying to fight it in court, of course, because that's what California does. But this is something that's very serious, and we got to take the teeth or defang California in order for us to be able to buy what we want to buy. You should be able to buy an electric car or a hybrid or a plug-in or whatever you want. You shouldn't be mandated to buy something that one state says you have to buy.
0: I agree. We're talking with Lauren Fix. She is the Car Coach, got great information on the automotive world. Lauren, I only have a brief minute here left. Just to let you know, I would like to see the I don't mind the license plate readers on the cop cars. The flock cameras scare me because control of that information, how long it's kept and maintained and then sold, bothers me. But I see some of the value of it. But I have to let you know, the mayor of Los Angeles, Karen Bass, has now come out against the flock cameras.

0: cameras, but it's only because ICE has access to the data and can use it to find people here illegally. So it's interesting. We may have found an ally in the anti-flock mentality inside one of the most socialist Democrats out there, Mayor Karen Bass. Real quickly, Lauren, if people want to find out more about the flock cameras or how to get rid of them, you had a website you told me the other day. I forgot it.
1: If you want more on Flock itself, it's DEFLOCK.org, DFLOCK.org. You have also a license plate when you can see if your plate's been tracked, but HaveIBeenFlocked.com. You can find that, and all that information is also on my website, which is Car Coach Reports. You'll find my car reviews, our radio show, and all the information we've discussed.
0: Great stuff. I thank you, my friend. Take care.
1: Thank you.
0: Always great stuff. If you want to, have I been flocked? Now I wonder if I've been flocked. I'm going to go there after the show. Right now I'm going to take a break. It's Mike Opelka. I'm in for Vince on The Vince Show.
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4: It is The Vince Show. Mike Opelka wrapping up my adventure here, sitting in for Vince today. I want to thank all of you for joining me. I've had a blast. And Jim and Mike, thank you guys for backing me up. Before we get out of here, there were a couple of important clips that I want to make sure we try and get in here. As we review the future ahead, the elections ahead, one really special clip, I think, comes from Mark Penn. If that name doesn't sound familiar, it should if you're a Politico. Penn is a pollster who worked with the Clintons, and he's kind of flashing the alarm about El Sayed in Michigan.
5: The question is whether or not a lot of the moderate Democrats who were for Stevens will say, I just won't go there. I will defect from my party. Is it possible to find 5% that will do that? It is highly likely that you're going to find 5% of those Steven voters who are going to switch to the other side, and that alone would give a margin of victory to Rogers.
4: I do think that's a very credible possibility, especially as we look at the breakdown of voters, especially voters without college degrees. And it appears that the African-American vote among these Democrat primary voters went away from El Sayed. If those people sit it out or jump over to Rogers, it's over, Johnny. It's over. Again, thank you for having me here. It's been my pleasure and my honor. And I'll be ready when Vince calls next time. Until that next time, enjoy every sandwich. And as I like to say, testudo, my friends. Testudo.
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2: News. I'm John Saucier. The Senate is working on getting a vote together for the confirmation of Acting Attorney General Todd Blanche to serve as the official head of the Justice Department. Louisiana Republican Senator John Kennedy on Fox. He does think Blanche will be confirmed, but Senator, when do you think that might happen?
3: You could probably give me 2 hours and some good scotch, and I still wouldn't be able to explain it to you because I'm just not sure.
2: This could get lumped into a votorama of other major legislative items. President Trump at the State Department for a roundtable talk on American mining. The president says under initiatives made by his administration, the U.S. is leading in oil production.
4: We do more oil right now than Russia and Saudi Arabia combined, and that's not including Venezuela. We're getting a lot of oil and good relationship we have with them, too.
2: The president trying to strike a deal with Iran to reopen the Strait of Hormuz. America's listening to Fox News.
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Phil Collins in the air tonight, 99.7 KJR. Air looking pretty nice and clear out there right now. 104 degrees. Yeah, it's hot. Black or white. Here's MJ.

0: Cyndi Lauper, True Colors, 99.7 KJO. Yeah, many years ago, I saw Cyndi. It was almost 2 decades ago, and I thought she was getting older at that point. But now, yeah, much older, but still doing her thing and staying youthful. I like that. Of course, we have the Hometown Heroes link at KAJO.com. So if you know a hometown hero, someone in the community making this a better place to live, please tell us about them so we can get the word out, honor them right here on the air. 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

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It's Heaven from Bryan Adams.

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I could stay away.

0: might think. The car is on KJO, your variety station. Aaron Stone on a very hot Friday, hanging out here with you. 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
2: Fox News, I'm Roxanne Evans. A major sanctions package from late Senator Lindsey Graham clears the Senate, putting new pressure on Russia and its energy partners. The bill heads to the House. The Senate appears poised to confirm Todd Blanche as Attorney General. This after Republican Senator Bill Cassidy announced his support, likely giving Blanche the votes he needs. Fox's Shannon Bream reports, however, that there's no rush to take a vote.
3: The president can leave him as acting AG based on the DOJ succession statutes. There's no time clock or time limit running on Blanche right now, so he could stay there. It's just a matter of whether they have this formal vote or not.
2: President Trump doubling down on rare mineral strategy. He met with mining industry leaders today, unveiling billions in investments to boost the U.S. supply chain and counter China. 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